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If you want to go see Dan and Shay, they're going to be out at Ameris Bank Amphitheater in Alpharetta on Thursday. 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Make sure you spell it right, because some people say, spell it incorrectly. I don't want to mix anybody up. S-H-A-Y is the right winning texting keyword to send to 470-474-1015 to win tickets for the show, The Young Tour, with Tyler Hubbard and Josh Ross at Ameris Bank Amphitheater in Alpharetta. Continuing with the artist that I want you to know better, Chandler Marie, Like a Man.

He is a working man, swings a hammer during the day, plays the guitar at night. Sam Coon, my good buddy, Best of Us on 101.5, featuring more of Luke Bryan's new record, Signs. Earlier we played Killer, now playing Woods. Seems like there's a lot of songs that just have one word titles. You notice that? Woods.

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Cole Swindell's on 101.5. My name is Tug. The reason I love country music is because my daddy loved country music, and he played it for me my whole life, and I found other music that I love, too, on my own. But it's funny, Kenny Whitmire has this posted on his Instagram bio. Play my music for you people, because he'll like it. I'm sure is why he's saying that, because it's got that traditional country sound. The artist that you know and love like Cole Swindell, and the artist that I want you to know more like Kenny Whitmire, He Gave Her the Moon is on 101.5. This is Georgia Country Sunday Night.

Florida Georgia Line. Of course, Tyler Hubbard, part of that band, and he'll be opening up for Dan and Shay on Thursday night. Coming about 9:06, another winning texting keyword so you can win tickets to that show. This is Georgia Country Sunday night. Britt Nix and the Four Roses, Lost in the Cuervo. They're taking that Georgia Country next weekend up to Charlotte, North Carolina, and playing a show.

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I Deserve a Heartbreak is Zach John King's song.

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Ashley Brooks, the new bride on 101.5 in Georgia Country Sunday night. Her song is called Jack. I don't know if you've seen any of the pictures. She got married this weekend. Stunning, absolutely stunning bride. Wearing a white dress and white cowboy boots. Gosh, she's a country boy's dream for sure. 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

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That is Dan and Shay's tour with Tyler Hubbard and Josh Ross at Ameris Bank Amphitheater in Alpharetta. This coming Thursday, from GetTheRing.com, send Young, Y-O-U-N-G, to 470-474-1015 for a chance to win. I got you Brantley Gilbert's latest, Good Damn. Georgia Country Sunday Night, all Georgia artists, all evening long.

Travis Tritt said, I never moved to Nashville because I wanted to remain authentic. He took the advice from people like Merle Haggard and Buck Owens, who never moved to Nashville. Just lived where they live. Zach Brown's done a very similar thing, too. Tug on 101.5, wishing him the best. He's had pneumonia lately. Hoping Travis is going to get feeling better real soon. Tyler Camp, the most clever name we'll play tonight. Moonshine over Georgia. Georgia Country Sunday night on 101.5. I'm Tug.

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I don't know that moment that artists have when they're like, I've made it. And maybe it never happens because they're very humble, and I appreciate that, Tug, on 101.5. But I'm thinking for Zach John King, the day that Theo Vaughn, the comedian, who's hysterical, got a great following on his podcast, shows up at your show, things are trending in the right direction, don't you think? His song is Space, Georgia Country Sunday Night on 101.5. I'm Tug.

5. I feel like Facebook sometimes, and maybe you feel this way too, has turned into birthdays and anniversaries and class reunions and things like that. Just posting the necessity stuff, which I think is important, don't get me wrong, but it feels like that's all it is. Anyway, Cam Raining had a birthday. That's what made me think of it, because I had to wish him a happy birthday there. Shot him a text too, so it was a little more personal than just the Facebook happy birthday, which everybody can do. Whenever you're ready, he's from Dalton, Georgia. He's on New Country 101.5, Georgia Country Sunday Night.

More girls like you. Well, one of them's off the market, and that'd be Ashley Brooks. She got married this weekend, was an absolutely beautiful bride. Tug on 101.5. Her song is Red Wings. 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

Back in the day, we used to have Mama LeClaire on the morning show here on 101.5 more than we had Luke on. And his mama, Mama LeClaire, just celebrated her 79th birthday, lives down in Mexico Beach these days, retired from the Lee County Courthouse. Tug on 101.5 Easton Chambers, Jack for that. Georgia Country Sunday night.

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Dan and Shay, Tyler Hubbard, and Josh Ross this Thursday night at Ameris Bank Amphitheater in Alpharetta. I Ain't Good at Being Alone is Lloyd Carter's song.

Cole Goodwin, I'll be here when you get home. Tug on 101.5, he's cooler because he's from Pooler. Pooler, Georgia, that is. Little bitty dot on the map, not far from Rankin, Georgia, which is where Billy Currington's from. And if you're like, I don't know where either one of those places are, it's really close to Savannah and Tybee Island, that area, down southeast Georgia. Tug on 101.5 from Johns Creek. He got to play the only night of Alpharetta, downtown Alpharetta's annual event, Wooden Wire. It's a great concert event. Saturday got canceled because of the potential of real bad rain and winds and stuff like that. It was just too dangerous. But Rocco Gorlick played on Friday night before Corey Smith played. His song is Second Chances. He's from Johns Creek on Georgia Country Sunday night on 101.5.

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0: That Ain't My Truck. One of the big writers for the new Gavin Adcock song. He wrote a bunch of songs with Thomas Rhett's daddy, Red Akins. My name is Tug on Georgia Country Sunday Night. Now to a young lady that is exploring country music and contemporary Christian as well. Her name is Megan Danielle. She was on American Idol. She's from Buckhannon, Georgia. Preaching to the Choirs, her song on 101.5.
1: 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And I think

Thomas Rhett following in the footsteps of Jason Aldean. Jason's got that imprint called Night Train Records under his label, Broken Bow. Thomas Rhett has partnered with Blue Highway Records to launch his own imprint, signing artists under his 5149 record label. Sounds like a polling company, especially this time of year. Pollings are, you know, so prevalent because of the election coming up next month. Aldean now, it's Her Favorite Color on 101.5 Georgia Country Sunday Night. I'm Tug.

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Fiesta. Time don't stop for anybody, does it? Last week, Cam Rainey from Dalton, Georgia, had a birthday. And this weekend, Luke Bryan's mama, LaClaire, had a birthday, too. She just turned 79. Just wish it could slow down a little bit, don't you? From the artists that you know and love, like Luke Bryan, to the artists, the ones I want you to know more about, like Cam Rainey, his song is Let Go. On Georgia Country Sunday Night, I'm Tug.

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Tug on 101.5, getting ready to wrap up Georgia Country Sunday night, and then we'll launch the 11 o'clock news, all the newest music out of Nashville. But we got a few more Georgia Country songs left, like July Turner. Tonight to tomorrow, he's from Cartersville.

0: Jackson Dean, Blacktop Blues. I love Jackson Dean. He's from Maryland, just a really talented kid. Love featuring that song on the news tonight. 11 o'clock news is all the news music out of Nashville, but we're going to take a pause here in a second just to give away these tickets, this final pair of tickets this weekend for Dan and Shay. Their show, The Young Tour, coming to Ameris Bank Amphitheater in Alpharetta with Tyler Hubbard and Josh Ross. 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Send Dan to 470-474-1015 for a shot at winning now. And a song on the news being featured called Love is Blind by Ian Munsick. No blood and guts, just new country on this 11 o'clock news on 101.5. I'm Tug.
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Family man, that's all I want to be on the news. News music out of Nashville, we call it the 11 o'clock news. My name is Tug. Text me if you like these songs. That way we know to play more, maybe even earlier in the day, so more people can hear them. But, I mean, it's kind of a testing ground on the news. 470-474-1015 is the number to text in if you like Family Man, Trey Pendley, or if you like this new one from Ashley Brooks called Baby Blues. Baby.

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1: Dude, I like that song, but I love this one. Carter Faith, Wyatt Flores, Nothing Better to Do. 11 o'clock news, all the news music out of Nashville. 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

Good morning, good evening, whatever time of day it is for you. Always happy that you are here. My name is Justin. This is The Overnight Ride. About a week ago, I was in Toronto, Canada, and I had an espresso, the best espresso I ever had. I don't know what the name was. So I messaged the coffee shop and asked them what the name was. It's $85 a bag. It is now the worst espresso I've ever had.

0: The single friends of my friend group dwindling down, which is good news, right? My name's Justin. It's the Overnight Ride. The bad news is my buddy thought he found the one until he told us what she had for breakfast. Now, last weekend at a wedding in Toronto, so that friend is crossed off the single list. My buddy Nick, love Nick, my best friend, doesn't have the best luck with women, but he went on a breakfast date with a girl. And I said to him, dude, if she's willing to go to breakfast, she might be the one. I said, what did you order? And he goes, Western omelet. I said, good order. Not too fancy, not too sloppy. Good first date. I said, what did she order? And he said, oatmeal. I said, oh, I don't know how I feel about that. Oatmeal doesn't feel adventurous to me, especially when you go on the East Coast to a diner. Oatmeal is just prepackaged with water. Shouldn't have said that to him. Now he's really caught up in her ordering oatmeal after he told me he found the one. Yeah. So if they do get married, I'm sure at the dinner, I will be served oatmeal.
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9: If you've got a teenager, here's something I think you should know. A lot of them are turning to AI chatbots for mental health advice. There's this new study by the RAND Corporation which found nearly 1 in 5 young people from 12 to 21 have used a chatbot this way, and most who do say that they actually find it helpful. But here's the part that can be concerning. About 2/3 of them have not told a single person that they're doing it. Now, I sit on the National Academy of Medicine's Committee for Code of Conduct on AI and Health. So believe me when I say that these tools are moving fast, but they can also get things wrong, and sometimes in serious ways. A chatbot is available at 3 a.m. and it's not going to judge you, but it is no substitute for a real person who is trained to help. So if you're a parent, don't wait to tell this to your kids. If they are struggling, they should always come to you first. I'm Dr. Sanjay Gupta, helping you live a better life.
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Graylin James, Water at a Wedding on the Overnight Ride, which is a sad song. Graylin wants you to know that. But a lot of people have been inviting him to weddings for that song. So much so that he has named his new headlining tour Wedding Season. Make the best out of something, right? Here's Luke Bryan.

I thought this was a show. It is a movie. Carter Faith is starring in it on Netflix. My name's Justin. It's The Overnight Ride. It's called Heartland. A former country star searches for her missing niece in the underbelly of Nashville. Jessica Chastain's in it, and so is Carter Faith and Jennifer Nettles, but they give them the most country generic names. Jessica Chastain, Misty Jones, Jennifer Nettles, Winnie Jolene, Carter Faith, Charlie Hart. Sounds like a random name generator.

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He does want you to know, you do not need to ask him what he shot. 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
1: Time for Back in the Bottle, the song by Randy Houser. And when I tell you the weirdest drink I saw this past weekend, I actually don't find this weird. I need to try it. Dropping a shot of Fireball into a pumpkin beer. 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
0: I got three.

0: I thought they blow them up. It is something severely different. I'm just in it to the overnight ride. Every year around this time, we see the big pumpkins. Like, some guy just broke his own record for a large pumpkin. 2,819-pound pumpkin. 130 gallons of water a day to care for this thing. Specialized germination process. But you see these and you say, okay, what do you do with them afterwards? I thought you just shove some dynamite in them and blow them up. No. They take the seeds and they grow other pumpkins. 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I was severely disappointed when I dug into this. What do you do with giant pumpkins? And none of it resulted in fireworks.
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Does it feel like it's all for nothing? I don't think so. I'm very happy Florida Georgia Line's getting back together. But if we don't get new music from them, will you feel a little empty? I think a little bit. It's Tyler Hubbard and Land.

Luke Bryan debating pizza topic. Jason says he enjoys some green olives on his pizza. Luke said that's why your breath stinks. Luke said he enjoys pepperoni. Jason called that a boring topping. I would say pepperoni is an interesting one because I'm not really sure what's in it, but it is delicious. Jason, anytime soon on the Overnight Ride.

was a paramedic and a firefighter, always wanted to jump into country music full time. He did with the help of Ernest, calling Ernest his country music dad. It's Cody Loden. Drinks Can Drink on the Overnight Ride.

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0: And the number to text the show, 615-737-1033. It's new now from Jordan Davis. Here's Mess.
1: I've been letting that dust pile up on a bottle sitting high on that shelf.

You don't really get this until you move to the South. Chicken fried chicken seems redundant. No, it's because every menu has chicken fried steak and chicken fried chicken. So you got to be careful. You might be getting a mystery meat if you order wrong.

Hudson Westbrook named his new album Made You Look because he's going to change his style a little bit. He's going to give people more on his album, some growth. I also think he named it that so he could just do an inside joke with people. So when you buy the CD, he's like, made you look.

0: was done for. It is inevitable in business that one business will buy another. My name's Justin. It's the Overnight Ride. 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
16: A Better Life with Dr. Sanjay Gupta.
17: As a physician who's worked directly with patients for more than 3 decades now, I realize that it can be really hard to follow medical instructions. New study out of Northwestern University found that nearly 1 in 3 middle-aged Americans struggle with everyday health tasks, like remembering what their doctor said or dosing their medications correctly. This is not about you being smart enough. 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So here's what helps. At the end of your next appointment or pharmacy pickup, when they ask if you have any questions, say yes, if you do. The researchers suggest a good one for both your doctors and your pharmacists is, what do I need to know about this medication? Do not be embarrassed to ask questions like this and any other questions, and then to write down the answers. It can make a huge difference. I'm Dr. Sanjay Gupta, helping you live a better life.
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Dan and Shay say they don't care about this song in a certain aspect. Doesn't care if it's a hit. Doesn't care if it's good on the radio charts. Just wanted to help people with this one. Dan and Shay say so on the Overnight Ride.

Got to add this one to the list. There's a Riley Green, the country singer. There's a Riley Green baseball player. There's Jordan Davis, the football player. Jordan Davis, the singer. And there's Seattle Seahawk former Raider Josh Ross and singer Josh Ross. Here's Hate How You Look.

Do we think this was set up over a text? You know, the funny thing is, I asked all these country stars how their duets get together. 99%. The guy just sent them a text and said, do you want to do this? And they said yes. Seems like it should be harder. Luke Combs, Luke Bryan, Finders Keepers on the Overnight Ride. So

0: 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We'll be right back.
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The news that is picking up steam over the past couple days, I have no insight. I'm just going off what I've seen. Ella Langley did say she is touring in 2027. I feel like that means bigger arenas for multiple nights. Just my hunch.

My name's Justin. It is the Overnight Ride. You always know where to find me. Justin off air. Want to text the show? 615-737-1033. It's Dylan Scott in Dear Big City.

The internet is doing the internet thing. My name's Justin. It's the Overnight Ride. Midweek last week, Morgan Wallen put up a video of a demolition derby with Monster Energy and trucks blowing up. People online are now slowing down the video, screenshotting it, analyzing the numbers, and think an announcement's coming soon. See, Morgan's not like Taylor Swift. He's just going to surprise us with an album. I don't know if we're going to get a lot of teases.

0: Every day I try to learn something new, and today we're going to learn something new together. My name's Justin. It's the Overnight Ride. I flew Delta last weekend, so maybe this is kind of my fault. A Delta passenger accessed an airfield, installed an airport vehicle, and then crashed it in Southern California at John Wayne Airport. Now, that's not what we've learned, that there's an airport named after John Wayne. But he entered the airfield through a gate, installed a vehicle, the one that moves the planes. You know what that's called? It's called a tug. All the years of flying, my whole life, I see them push the planes. I see them pull the planes. I never thought about what that thing was called, like a pusher, puller. No, it's called a tug. And as I deeply think into that, it's so well named because it tugs the plane. So now we've learned something new today, and our goal has been accomplished. Next time you're flying, you can look out the window to the person next to you if you have nothing to talk about and say, hey, look at that tug.
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10: A better life with Dr. Sanjay Gupta.
11: Would it surprise you to learn that how early your kid gets on social media might predict whether or not they try drugs or alcohol? Researchers at UCSF followed kids ages 9 to 16 for 4 years. The ones who got on social media early and heavily, defined as 3 or more hours per day, were far more likely to start experimenting. Nearly 17 times the odds of trying marijuana, 14 times the odds of trying tobacco. That was compared with kids who use little or no social media. Now, this is a study that shows a link, not causation. But think about what they're seeing here. One review found about 3/4 of substance content online actually paints it in a positive light. So talk with your kids early, before you're facing a potential problem. Do your best to fill their time with things that they love, away from their devices. I'm Dr. Sanjay Gupta, helping you live a better life.
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About a month into Ian Munsick owning his own bar in South Dakota, this whole thing started like 5 years ago. Visited the town, his wife said, we should open a restaurant here. And now he has it. Here's Love is Blind.

Always wondered how our favorite country stars kill time before shows. If you're Lauren Elena, jump on some random boats, dance, shop for knickknacks, sample chicken salad. Lauren Elena, Chase Matthew, All My Exes on the Overnight Ride. Another

I'm upset, but I'm happy for everybody listening in Texas because Coe Wetzel and Parker McCollum, Christmas tour, the naughty or nice tour. Can you assume who's who? Here's Coe and Ella. It's Jaden on the overnight ride. Well, I'm

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That's John Morgan, Kid Myself on the Overnight Ride. Big shout out to John. Number one hit for him in that one by himself. He's got a bunch with Jason Aldean, but you know. That one for him. Right now, Stella Lefty, Vincent Mason, it's Something to Lose.

text line for the show, 615-737-1033. While I'm here, if I'm not here, you can just message me on Instagram, Justin Off Air. It's Brantley Gilbert and Bottoms Up.

Duct tape is very versatile. You can repair anything. You can remove warts. You can also write howdy on the back of your guitar like Cole Goodwin did. And he flips it over during the song in the show. Fans started to notice. Now they're making homemade duct tape howdy shirts. Just sell the shirts online, dude. I'll buy one. Cole Goodwin, howdy on the Overnight Ride.

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don't know if this is the whole tour, but Jason Aldean and Chase Matthew just wrapped up their tour together. And, of course, the story is Chase bought Jason a 68 Pontiac. There was a T-shirt cannon on the tour. Now, I'm not sure if that was part of the gift, but here's my plea. T-shirt cannons at every show. I know Bailey Zimmerman has it. More shows, more T-shirt cannons. Chase Matthew holding it down.

What do we got coming up? Dustin Lynch will be on the show soon. Joe Nichols as well. Craig Morgan. And we're a couple weeks away from Zach John King jumping on with us. Let's get to drinking on the Overnight Ride.

We got a little more information on Dylan Scott's special guest last week up on stage. His name is Pops. He's a Vietnam veteran. He was front row at Dylan Scott's show, singing every single word. Red shoes, red jacket, red shirt, red pants, red tie, white belt, a whole bunch of jewelry. He looks like he's about 90 years old. Cutting it up on stage with Dylan. It's what he'll never have on the overnight ride. Girl.

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McCoy Moore, Forget We Ever Met on the Overnight Ride. My name's Justin. 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

There's always a right time for this song, and there's never a wrong time for this song. Whether you've been there or not, you somehow pull some nostalgia out of this one. Very Eric Church. It's Talladega on the Overnight Ride.

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0: Dallas.
1: I can't wait. Oh, excuse me. I can't wait for you to call somebody out at work today who always is exhausted. Why don't you sleep well? Get a new bed. Oh, it's not my bed. I've got a couple dogs to sleep on my bed, and I love them, and I can't kick them out because they've been sleeping there since they were puppies, but I do not sleep well. Well, surprise, surprise. Research is saying that dog owners who blame their pet for a rough night of sleep need to reconsider. University of Toronto and Duke did a study tracking 25 different owners and 38 huskies and found that people and dogs disturb each other equally overnight. In 22 of 36 analyzed pairs, owners moved the first 45% of the time, while dogs move first at just 18% of the time. In other words, it's the people who woke the dog up, not the dog with the people.
2: So when I go to bed every night and I have a king size bed, that's key right there. If you're going to have dogs in the bed with you, you got to have a big bed. Mm-hmm. So I have seven little ones that sleep with me. And so Baxter sleeps on my left side. Mm-hmm. He always sleeps right there. And that's the only one that's on my left side. And then Hollis and Yoshi and usually Layla and Chopper, they all sleep on pillows on the other side of the bed. They kind of like their own space. Mm-hmm. And then there's Penny. Penny sleeps kind of beside me up under the covers. And then Miko sleeps in his own bed on the floor beside the bed because he doesn't like to sleep with the other dogs. But no one really bothers anybody because we all, when we go to sleep, we literally do not move. We all just stay in that same position until we wake up in the morning.
1: And the dog, did the dogs know exactly they got their own spot?
2: They
1: know
2: where.
1: They
2: have their own spot.
1: So
2: they
1: it's kind of like the way we park at work. We have our own, we know like it's our unofficial yeah, spot. The dogs like, know where to go.
2: If one of the dogs gets over on my left side where Baxter won't lay down. He'll sit there. He'll sit there and look at that dog like, you're in my spot. I need you to get back over to the other
1: side. Sheldon Cooper. Yeah.
2: Yeah.
1: Big Bang Theory.
2: I mean, it's crazy, but it's, they all know and they all have their place. And they, that's where they go every night.
1: Interesting.
2: But we sleep good.
1: Now, somebody like Lauren, okay? This is a personal question. Lauren?
3: Yeah?
1: What are you sleeping with?
3: What am I sleeping with at nighttime right now? It's just my husband.
1: Yeah, just him
3: and
1: in bed.
3: Sometimes my, like, baby stuffed animal clown.
1: I'm sorry, what?
3: I've told you guys about this. That clown that I was given the day that I was born.
1: Oh, that's right. You got the creepy clown.
3: I still have it 30 years later.
1: Does Clay ever, like, in the middle of the night, you see the clown's been thrown across the room?
3: So... If Clay gets into bed before I do, because sometimes I'll just be showering and stuff, and he'll get into bed before I do, I will notice that the clown is not in the bed. He will put it off to the side with all the other 20 throw pillows that we have. The clown will go over there. But if I'm the first one to bed, that clown's staying in bed. And then throughout the night, it kind of ends up on the floor.
1: I would have to put the clown face down. I couldn't sleep with that. If I woke up and saw that thing staring, I don't care. It's a clown. I don't care.
3: He's so old. He doesn't have his stitching anymore. Like, he no longer has a smile. Oh. And, like, his skin isn't white anymore. It's, like, all dirty.
1: Mm. I don't like that you sleep with a disemboweled clown.
2: Bless his heart.
1: I think this is awful. That's so frightening.
3: Oh. No, he's, like, one of those, really, like, a cute little baby clown. But I always ask my parents. I'm like, out of all of the things to give your... Here's your brand new baby girl. She's only a couple minutes old. Why did you give me a...
1: Clown culture.
3: Stuffed animal clown. Yeah. No, we thought it was cute. Okay.
4: Oh, well.
1: If you are sleeping next to me, just know that I sleep with ASMR sounds when I go to sleep. So I put my phone right by my ear. My phone's right there on the bed. And so I fall asleep to this sound, okay? And then I lightly will massage her shoulder. It's like massage therapy ASMR. That's, and I don't watch it. I just listen to the sounds of them just whispering. So it's a whisper ASMR.
2: I find that so
1: and
2: weird.
1: And sometimes, Aaron will, and usually like there's only a half hour of it left and then I'll fall asleep before Aaron. But sometimes I'll watch a long one that's like 3 hours and I'll forget that it's not a half hour. So Aaron will come in and she doesn't want to hear that. That's like a clown with Clay.
3: Right.
1: She doesn't want my clown
3: stuff. Clay likes my clown.
1: No, he doesn't.
3: Well,
1: he hates
3: he does.
1: It. No. So Aaron will try to turn off the ASMR and sometimes she'll go to, you know, she'll just like try to turn it off, and she'll accidentally hit the volume up. So all of a sudden I'll be sleeping. I'll wake up first. And then I'll take your leg and I'll massage your calf. And it's like, she's like, I'm sorry. I'm trying to turn it off. But that's right. That's in my bed. So Dallas, what if we went to the phones?
2: Let's go to the phones.
1: What if we went to the phones and got personal with you and we asked you the question, is it a creepy clown? Is it
3: it's
1: a phone?
3: It's not creepy.
1: Whatever. Is it a phone?
4: Seven dogs.
1: Is it a phone lightly playing ASMR massage video content? What is it you're sleeping with? Tell us, please. We want to know. We want to get to know you a little bit better this morning. 470-474-1015. What are you sleeping with at 470-474-1015? Brought to you by GetInTheRing.com.
5: Hey, I'm
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2: Dallas sleeps with two packs of dogs that she found out on the street. Lauren sleeps with her husband occasionally, but it's mainly the creepy clown that occupies space in your bed. And sometimes Clay, your husband, will move the clown if you're in the shower first and he gets to the bed.
3: Yeah, but the clown always finds its way back.
2: I sleep with a phone that plays ASMR until my wife decides she doesn't want to hear some strange woman whispering at us while we try to sleep, and she will shut it off. That's what I sleep with. Chelsea, good morning. What are you sleeping with, Chelsea?
4: So my 4-year-old is in the bed with us, and he is obsessed with playing with my beauty mark that's on my face. So he has to fall asleep touching my mole on
5: okay.
4: my face.
5: What? You have got to take a selfie and send us a picture of this.
4: Oh, I will. I've got plenty. And it's funny because, like, everyone that we know knows that he cannot fall asleep unless he's playing with my mole. So if anybody is listening that knows us, they're going to probably text me and be like, you were just on the radio, because he literally has to play with my mole to fall asleep.
5: That is so funny. Yes.
2: Chelsea? Yeah.
3: Have you tried getting him like a doll and putting the mole on the doll to try to like replicate it and see if that would work to get him to sleep?
4: Oh, yeah. I've gotten like different stuffed animals that have like little balls inside of them so that he can like maybe play with that instead of my mole.
2: Your mole.
5: How big is this mole?
4: Oh, it is. I mean, you wouldn't even be able to see it, really, if you saw me. But, like, he and, like, my husband has, like, a skin tag on his neck, and he has to play with that. If I'm
2: Oh,
4: there,
2: that's so funny!
5: Oh, my gosh! Okay,
2: Chelsea, I'm not trying to throw your 4-year-old towards technology, but if you get him a used Lenovo ThinkPad, the tracking device is this little nubbin thing that he can totally play with that looks like a mole. Chelsea,
5: send us a picture of your mole!
3: Yeah.
2: Chelsea, it's not often I say this to somebody. Send us your mole.
5: Yeah.
4: Okay, I will.
2: Thank you, Chelsea. Bye. Have a good weekend. That's Chelsea.
5: Wow. That's crazy.
2: John, good morning. What are you sleeping with?
6: So, I sleep on my phone to a Forensic Files podcast.
2: How can you possibly fall asleep? Aren't you creeped out and have weird dreams? I know sometimes when I listen to audio content and podcasts and stuff. And by the way, if you're listening to us right now on podcast form, Kincaid in Dallas, wherever you like podcasts, I've done that before. Yes, I've listened to our show. And the show has got, I've had dreams about what we're talking about. They get into my dreams. How do you not have murder dreams, John?
6: Somehow, some way, I don't have any dreams. It's when I don't listen to it that I have the dream.
2: So he has to listen to the murder stuff, not to have the murder dreams. John, that's fascinating. Thank you. Forensic podcast. Stephanie.
7: Good morning.
2: How are you? What are you doing? What are you sleeping with?
7: I'm fine, and this is so crazy because the woman

0: because I had to play with our mole to go to sleep.
1: Oh,
2: I think that's
1: crazy.
2: Adorable. I think that the dermatologists are smiling knowing that, you know, they're a good use for a mole. A lot of people want to remove them, but apparently it will help us. It'll help us go to sleep.
1: Yeah, mingle with the mole.
2: You know what?
1: Mole mingling.
2: Thank you so much. She's hanging up. There could be a new dating site.
1: That's right.
2: For those who need moles in their mole mingle, Dallas.
1: Mole mingle.
2: You have it. It's perfect.
1: Mole mingle. Yep.
2: You don't need melatonin. You need molatonin.
1: Yeah. I've never heard of that.
2: Marcus, that's the promo. Molatonin. Thank you. Sarah?
3: Yes.
2: Hi. What? This started
3: the
2: off. This started off so innocently, and then it turned into
1: the moles.
2: Everyone's playing with Meemaw's mole.
1: Yeah.
2: We're talking about what it is you sleep with.
3: Play with moles.
2: You're not playing with any moles.
3: Play with moles. No.
2: Sarah, what are we sleeping with?
3: Dogs. They're all schitzers.
2: Six dogs.
3: Schitzers.
2: Okay.
3: Yes.
1: Love that.
2: They are. What are their names?
3: I've got Puff, Ying, Yang, Mellow, Little, and Minnie.
2: Any of them have moles you play with that you didn't realize you scratched? I'm wondering if there's a certain dog you scratch their neck before you go to sleep and you don't know why. Probably they have a mole.
1: Chopper has like a little mole on his back and Layla wants to lick on it all the time.
4: Really?
1: Yeah.
4: Huh.
1: Which is so crazy.
4: What is with dogs and people with moles?
2: What is with moles and people who like moles?
1: I don't know. I've never thought about touching somebody's mole.
4: Thank you. I was about to say that. I have nothing against a mole, but I've never wanted, I don't want to touch your mole. Yeah, you keep your mole to yourself.
1: Right. And these people are wiggling it.
4: Ugh.
2: A special good morning to the mole people. We had no idea you existed.
1: I know.
2: Welcome. We welcome you with our arms open, mole people.
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0: just a few moments, we start our daily broadcast. Kincaid in Dallas. Mornings.
1: I'm He-Man.
2: When you start sticking butts in it, I don't know about that.
3: I don't know what. Now I'm putting two and two together. I woke up this morning feeling like, what is going on? Kincaid in Dallas.
4: Yeah, how you doing?
2: Make it sexy.
3: Okay.
2: A sexy wench.
5: Excuse me? All right. Renfest Dallas. Good morning and welcome. Today is the 12th of October. It's a Monday morning. Dallas, Ooh. Thank you for joining us at work this morning. Appreciate you.
2: I'm glad to be here.
5: Thank you. Lauren, how are you? Well, you know, she'll be here eventually. Lauren, always late. Lauren will be here momentarily.
2: Girl,
5: she'll walk in.
2: She will be late for her funeral.
5: I know. Hopefully for not a very long time. But yeah. Dallas, you were out. You were all over the place all weekend. Thank you.
2: It was a great weekend. Yeah, I was at the Cumming Fair yesterday. It was fantastic. Saw a lot of great listeners. The weather kind of, it didn't open until 12:30 yesterday. And we were there right next to Beaver Toyota and Beaver Mazda. And we just had a bunch of people come by. We saw some great listeners. And I was like, this is so cool that people are out today.
5: Yeah.
2: And I had some kind of street corn that was off the chain.
5: Nice.
2: Can I just tell you?
5: Nice.
2: Oh, my gosh. Oh, so glad you could join us.
5: Please make a note of it.
2: Did you say car issues?
5: Oh,
6: guys,
5: hold on.
6: You guys got the text I sent you?
5: No.
6: I'm going to be a little late because I had some car issues this morning again.
2: Oh,
5: wait, you just dropped how much on that POS and that what?
6: There is a leak happening, some smoke.
5: I called
6: Clay, my husband, this morning, and I said, that's it. I'm done. We have to. I'm not running late to work usual because I'm here in the parking garage looking at my car. It's having trouble. I'm done. Like I can't have this trouble anymore.
5: Do you have you have full coverage on that vehicle, right? Drive it into a wall.
7: No. Don't say that.
6: Someone come and just jack it for me, please.
5: I'm so sorry. I guess the statute of limitations is up now. I couldn't stand my old car. And for a while I had an issue with
2: Are you talking about that ugly Mercedes you had? God, that thing's ugly. Oof. Sorry.
6: Did it run well, at least? I'll take an ugly car as long as it runs well.
5: But the problem was it constantly was needs an A service, needs a B service, needs an A service, needs a B service. It was just every oil changes. Oil changes were the gross national product of a different country for that car. So it was, listen, that car was amazing, but it just wasn't me. And there was sort of a bad omen behind that.
2: Yeah.
5: Is that I bought that. It was part of this whole thing. And then I got fired 4 days later. Kermit tried to give it back to the dealership and they didn't want it.
2: It was just bad juju.
5: It was, it reminded me of sadness. It just, it's kind of like if you and your ex bought a car together.
6: Yeah.
5: And then he left you, or you'd be like reminded of that.
2: It's,
5: all the
2: it's
5: time.
2: Like you and your ex company bought a car together. You know?
5: Well, we sort of did. So anyway.
6: Exactly. You don't want that connection anymore.
2: And then, they stuck you with the payments.
5: The thing that got messed up was when I needed it, much like you, I was way late in bringing the plates to the state I live in, right?
6: Yeah.
5: Well, what had happened was my previous state messed up the plates and they got the mileage wrong. So it looked like the odometer had been rolled back.
6: Oh.
5: And so finally, like, I tried to fix this. It took years and nothing until finally I was able to trade the car in for a different car. And then they looked the other way. They're like, oh, we're cool. So it was fine. Yeah, they didn't even say anything. Yeah.
6: Yeah.
5: It's like,
6: of course.
5: That's great. Yeah. Well, I'm so sorry that happened to you.
6: It is what it is. I'm just like so frustrated. But you know what? I'm going to turn around and I'm going to have a great Monday morning, a great week. It's so funny. I was walking out to my car and I was like telling myself like affirmations in the morning, like just to myself. I was like, it's going to be a great day, a great week. I'm feeling so good. And then I got in my car and that happened. But I'm not letting it get me down.
5: No. We will move forward. We'll move past this. Well, the way we go, welcome to Monday, Dallas. It has been a weekend. There is so much celebrity to talk about.
2: Oh, my Lord. We got bomb threats that were going on. Ooh. We got somebody that says they were treated like Julia Roberts.
5: I was going to say, what word are you going to use?
2: I don't know about this story. We got to talk about
6: 24 hours ago, I had no idea about this toy thing. And now it's all I can think about.
2: Yeah, it's kind of crazy. And then somebody married their ex, not like remarried them, like they literally married their ex to another man.
6: Oh.
2: That's a good relationship right there.
5: It's all coming up.
2: It's on the way during the dish.

0: 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Well, it happened. It was just a matter of time. When you get this big, somebody wants to come in and cause a problem. And I hate this. Ella Langley had to cancel her show in Tulsa on Friday at the last minute due to a false bomb threat.
1: I was putting a decision for 15,000 people. And I decided to make the decision that I could live with the rest of my life. And so that's what I did. That's what I did. Because when it comes to keeping you safe and making sure that this show is a safe place for us to come and enjoy our music, then it will happen. But the second it feels like it's not, I'm not doing it. I'm not doing it because a concert's not worth a human life. It's
2: not. I get it.
0: So the story that I read, it, the whoever was the person that called in, what they said was shots fired and bombs. Mm.
3: So scary.
0: So that was what they got. And it happened 2 hours before the show was actually supposed to start. So as you could hear, there were already fans that were inside. So she had to come out on stage. People had to leave. Everybody had to go home. And somebody's always trying to ruin something.
3: Yeah. That's really scary, though.
0: It is so scary. You got to be safe.
2: My friends make fun of me sometimes. My kid will like bonk his head, and if he acts a little weird, I've always gone the route of taking them to the doctor because you
0: Absolutely.
2: Never know. I always say, I could never live with myself. God forbid something happens.
0: Yeah. Exactly. And so, you just never know.
2: True.
0: It might surprise you that some celebrities still run their own Instagram account. When I read this story, I was very surprised. Riley Green is one of those that's hands-on.
4: I've just seen so much value in saying things the way I would say them, you know. I mean, I still run my Instagram. I remember my camera guy, Sam, one time I was toying with letting him kind of handle it, and he posted something for me, and I called him. I was like, man, what are you doing? You put a semicolon in the text. My fans know I don't know what a semicolon is. I still don't know what it does, you know. The comma with a dot over the top of it. And it's just about saying things the way you would say them.
0: Yes, and most of us people from Alabama don't say things with semicolons, so...
3: Who's putting semicolons in Instagram captions? It's not that serious.
0: Exactly. Okay. Kelly Clarkson says she got treated like Julia Roberts in Pretty Woman during a recent visit to a store in Brooklyn. I'm going to defer to our producer, Lauren, because she's kind of been following this story and you know a little more about it than I think either Kincaid and I do. So do tell.
3: Yeah. So yesterday, Kelly Clarkson tweeted something where she said that she went to this toy store called The Art of Play in Brooklyn to go check out some toys and said that she got treated like Pretty Woman, basically. Like they eyed her up and down and right. said, like, you can't afford whatever she was asking for. She in the original post, she did not say what she was trying to buy. She just said that she got really bad customer service and left. So Art of Play then made a post saying that, you know, earlier today or yesterday, Kelly Clarkson was here and she was interested in buying this toy singing bird named Molly, which is a permanent fixture on their wall. And it's part of, like, I guess they have little puppet shows almost that go on there. Mm-hmm. And she's part of the show. And under,
0: so Molly wasn't for sale.
3: No, Molly wasn't for sale, but I can see Kelly Clarkson's confusion and thinking Molly might have been for sale because underneath Molly was the artist's name of who created the piece mm-hmm. with the price tag of how much it cost, which was $15,000. So
0: for a talking bird?
3: This toy is very, very cool, but yes, I agree. $15,000 okay. is a lot.
0: Yeah.
3: So
0: yeah, for goodness sake, you need a car. Forget the bird.
3: They suggested a cheaper version of Molly to Kelly Clarkson that was around $2,000. And I guess she took that as a Pretty Woman moment of like, big mistake. Like, I can afford this $15,000 bird if I want it. Well, that bird wasn't for sale. They were just saying, like, this is how much it costs from the artist. And if you're interested in getting one of your own, you can contact this artist. It's a custom-made piece. It's not like we have them in the back room.
0: Oh,
3: like,
0: see, now that's interesting. Yeah.
3: Yes.
0: Okay.
3: So then when they said that, Kelly went back online and said, oh, so now you guys are a liar because you guys didn't mention that part to me and then you eyed me up and down and you won't mention how you had rude customer service to me. And so I thought you guys had a cool store but just have really uncool employees. And then they posted again saying, we did let you know that we could give you the artist contact info and she can custom make you one, but you left the store and threw a fit before we could even give it to you. And that's the latest update as of now.
0: Okay.
2: Like I told Dallas, there's just so many people struggling and trying to make ends meet.
0: Yeah, I don't know about
2: it. It seems so tone deaf.
0: Yeah,
2: it
0: buying does. A $15,000 bird. Yeah. And here's my question. Do they have cameras in their store and did it catch this on video?
3: I hope so. I hope they post it.
0: Yeah. Oh.
3: I do think it's really interesting in the first post that sparked the fire of all this, Kelly's post calling the store out. She didn't mention what the toy or the price was. And then they came back to her and said, yeah, you were inquiring about a $15,000 toy.
2: Mm-hmm.
0: Wow.
2: Kelly, I love you, but.
3: Yeah. Yeah. Read the room a little bit right now, girl.
0: No kidding. Okay, Tobey Maguire's ex-wife Jennifer got married on Saturday in Hawaii, and Toby was there. Not totally ridiculous. I mean, exes stay friends all the time. But here's where it gets a little different. He wasn't just a guest. He was the officiant. Toby and Jennifer finally finalized their divorce last month, 10 years after they broke up and 6 years after they filed. Her new husband is the son, and I am not lying when I say this. Her new husband is the son of a Nigerian billionaire.
3: Wow.
0: So imagine if she got the email.
2: I got 18 of them.
0: They welcomed a daughter earlier this year. Guests included Courtney Cox, Leo DiCaprio, Jeff and Lauren Bezos was there. Toby and Jennifer got married in 2007. They split in 2016. They have a 19-year-old daughter and a 17-year-old son, and they were both there. I think that's kind of cool.
3: Yeah, I like that.
2: Ever since Seabiscuit came out, I almost want to call him Toby Biscuit. I cannot remember McGuire. I want to call him Toby Biscuit.
0: He's Spider-Man to me.
3: Okay. Yeah.
0: And will always be. Have you guys heard of subs.com?
3: No.
2: They going to feed me?
0: Nope.
2: Oh.
0: This is something that one of the co-creators of OnlyFans has come up with. And Megan Fox has launched an exclusive paid content page on subs.com. Oh. Now, this is where it gets interesting. We're talking, this is like one-on-one with the people that subscribe. Fan photos, videos, you can direct message with the person.
2: Oh, it's the girlfriend experience.
0: Sort of, kind of, yeah. She said, I'm interested in what happens when women own all three, Fox said, referencing platform, audience, and image.
3: So I could message Megan Fox if I wanted to, and she's, herself is going to reply back to me.
0: That's what they offer.
2: Well, we just heard, apparently you can DM Riley Green and he'll see it.
0: I'm just spending money. So, the site reportedly crashed on launch day due to high traffic. Fox is also joining subs.com as a co-owner.
2: Oh, okay.
0: So this is going to be interesting to see what celebrities get on here, if any. And I got to tell you, I would literally sign up just to see if I could. But how do you know? How do you know it's Jen? Well, I guess if it's a video, then you would definitely know. But if they're messaging you, I don't know.
2: Yeah, when it's their assistant.
3: I was going to say, I have a feeling this is probably their assistant messaging people back.
0: Well, that's not what it says. It says that it's supposed to be.
2: Sure.
0: The person that you are paying for to see. Subs.com.
3: I just don't see Megan Fox. She's going to get thousands of people messaging her. I just don't see her messaging everybody.
2: Let's set up a competing website. Let's buy hoagies.net.
3: Yeah. Okay, let's do
0: it.
3: Well,
0: she doesn't have anything else going on, so she could sit and do a few messages.
3: True, just that. That commercial she's in.
0: I'm Dallas. That's the dish.
2: What is your favorite Halloween candy, Dallas?
0: Well, it used to be candy corn, but then they came out with Halloween Peeps. So, because I love me some Peeps.
2: Lauren.
0: I love marshmallow.
3: The mini Reese's peanut butter cups, not a full size cup, a mini one.
0: Just a little mini, wrapped in the foil.
3: Yes, that little gold foil.
2: One of you almost matched with America. We'll find out which one next.
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2: Right before Halloween, there's always three different surveys that put...
3: Reese Cups.
2: At number one on the candy list. I swear, I think one year maybe it was Kit Kat that outranked Reese's.
4: Yeah, it's usually always Reese's.
2: Yeah. Every year. Well, this one was sourced. The one I'm looking at, the first one we get all year was from Halloween order data from DoorDash. I'm sorry.
4: Okay. DoorDash? Yeah. Who's ordering candy on DoorDash?
2: Okay, I get that if it's October 31st. I didn't get candy. And the doorbell.
4: Right, but if it's just a Tuesday afternoon at the house.
2: You know.
4: And you go, oh my God, I need a Hershey's.
2: Said that. And you're 2 weeks away from Halloween. Almost three, you know, little over two weeks away from Halloween. Why are you door dashing the candy right now?
5: Yeah, I feel like it's a rite of passage to go to the store and go through like those big bins with the giant bags of candy.
4: Yes. Or I want to know, is there anybody listening right now that's ever door dashed candy?
2: Yeah, please text it if you door dash candy. The one thing that I thought was weird, Erin went to Costco on Friday and she bought a bunch of candy and I thought that was already too soon. She's like, you know, if I wait, there's not going to be any left.
4: No, if you're going to get it at Costco because you do get a better deal and a bigger bag. Sounds like drugs.
2: Tell me more about your drugs.
4: You definitely should buy early because it'll be gone at Costco.
6: Hey, ma'am, are you okay?
2: Oh, she got a bigger bag and better drugs.
5: See, my mom would always buy the bag of candy early, but then my dad would eat it all. Yeah. So she'd have to buy a second bag to hide because mom's too tempted.
4: My mom would always hide it,
2: for sure. That's the thing. Spouses have to hide candy. There's the little mini bag, the Hershey's miniatures that you get for the spouse, and there's the bag that you're going to hand out. And we're actually pretty good about that. We don't pillage the candy. That's because I'm on a GLP. Back in the day, the candy would have been pillaged.
4: And see, I'm so picky about candy, and I'm so mad at the zero people, I could scream, but that's a whole nother story.
2: I'm sorry, the zero people?
4: What is the zero people? The zero candy bar, they put peanuts in it, and I'm livid.
2: Oh, that's right, the zero candy.
4: I am livid. You have ruined the best candy bar in my life.
6: Hey, ma'am, are you okay?
2: No.
4: No,
2: I'm the zero people.
5: I thought you were talking about, like, zero sugar.
2: I thought you meant, too.
4: Nope. I'm talking about the zero candy bar, the one has the white chocolate and the nougat on the inside that was perfection. It was simple perfection. And they ruined it by putting peanuts in it.
2: She ranted about this last week. I already forgot.
4: Oh,
2: I feel
4: my
2: bad.
4: Lord.
5: I'll go contact the zero people.
2: Please.
4: Anyways, they always put, like, you know, in those packs of Hershey, the little bitty miniature things. Uh-huh. They always put a lot of the ones that suck in there, and I hate that.
5: That's the thing. They get you. They'll put the big ones, like the Reese's Peanut Butter Cups, the Kit Kats, and then they'll put in, like, Whoppers or, like Junior Mints, like, which is, you know, nothing against them.
4: Right.
5: But, you know, that's not the candy I want right now, but they'll throw in, like, that's the only time they can sell them.
4: Well, I love Mr. Good Bar, and that's about the only time I ever eat them if they're in that little bag of miniatures. And they always put very few of those.
5: Yeah.
2: I would like the charity candy they sell door-to-door that you can only get from the charity. I always forget what it's called. It's like the...
4: Are you talking about the crispy chocolate?
2: It's sort of with a K, crispy with a K, that I only see sold door-to-door.
4: Oh, that was so good. I used to sell that. My mother would buy the whole box and we would keep them at the house.
2: Every time, you know, I had to stop opening my door because this time of the year, that's when they used to sell them. And I would open my door and just be frustrated that you're trying to sell me a new roof and you don't have any crispy candy.
4: Yeah.
2: Please,
4: I love those. Oh, those are good. Crispy candy's good. I don't know what those were called.
5: God, the only candy I eat around Halloween, because I feel like it's the only time I ever see it or get one, is a Three Musketeer. Like, they always have, like, those little Three Musketeer balls, those mini ones. That's the only time I ever eat one at Halloween.
2: You've got your support group. Messages came in. OMG, zero candy bar, hands down, the best before they put peanuts in
4: it.
2: See? Sorry, Dallas.
4: I told you. Yeah, they've ruined it. I don't know who. It's like some CEO came in, some new person came in and said, oh, let's throw some nuts in this.
2: We've got a storage room filled with peanuts. Get rid of it now. Put it in the bars.
4: No, they ruined them. People ruined them.
2: Let's see how it works this week with me playing Are You Smarter Than Kincaid? Because I had a bad run last week. 5 days of losses. Can I turn it around today?
4: I got to tell you, I worked hard on these questions for today. And I hope that every time I did a question, I was like, okay, will Kincaid know this?
2: I guess we'll find out. You want to play the game? We need a player. Could it be you this morning? We're dwindling in t-shirts. I think we have 1.5 left.
4: We are.
2: 470-474-1015. Who's going to win half a shirt? Play against me.
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1: Oh, they're hilarious. I listen to them every morning. No way there's more. Oh, no, I love it. I always want to hear more of it. Laugh all the way in. Yeah, it's great.
0: Kincaid and Dallas.
2: 101.5.

0: Gotta win today, because if I don't, it would just be loss number six and quite sad.
1: Are you smarter than Kincaid?
0: Hi, Ronnie. How are you?
2: I'm good. You're going down.
0: Oh, Ronnie.
3: You're going down, he says.
0: He's yelling timber. Ronnie, what do you do for a living, sir?
2: I do the same thing day and night, man. I lay pipe.
0: He's laying pipe. Ronnie's laying the pipe. All right.
3: Day and night. All right, Ronnie.
0: You know, ever since a certain a wonder drug has come into my life, Dallas can't joke. All right, anyway, I'm just saying, you were thinking it, I was saying it. I'll be right back. I'm going to go in the hallway. Ronnie, you have got all these questions you got to answer. There'll be five of them, 6 seconds for each one. I wish you the best of luck, Ronnie. Hang on.
3: All right, let's get him out. Did you wash those jorts, by the way?
0: These are clean jorts.
3: Day number one.
0: Walked away. I don't know where they went.
3: Day number one of those jorts. All right, Ronnie, here we go. Question number one. What part of the brain controls balance and coordination?
2: Hypothalamus.
3: The what?
2: Hypothalamus.
3: Okay. Question number two. What famous battle in 1815 ended Napoleon's rule?
2: Oh, I don't know. Pass.
3: Okay. Question number three. Which fruit contains more potassium per 100 grams than a banana? An avocado or an apple?
2: Avocado.
3: Okay. Question number four. Which movie features the line, "I see dead people"?
2: Sixth Sense.
3: Okay. And question number three. What's the name for the space between your eyebrows?
2: I don't know.
3: The what?
2: I don't know.
3: Okay.
4: Get in here.
3: All right. Question number one, Kincaid. Well, I can ask the question while you're walking.
0: Yes, you can. Okay.
3: What part of the brain controls balance and coordination?
0: Balance,
3: Neither that you have.
0: I know, right? Thanks to multiple sclerosis. The adula...
3: The what?
0: What is it called?
3: Dula pipo?
0: What's that part of the brain? Medulla?
3: The cerebellum.
0: Oh, thanks. Yeah, I don't know.
3: Question number two. What famous battle in 1815 ended Napoleon's rule?
0: The French Revolution.
3: No, the Battle of Waterloo.
2: Waterloo.
3: Awesome.
2: Waterloo.
0: Well, look at you, ABBA fan.
3: Question number three. Which fruit contains more potassium per 100 grams than a banana? Is it an avocado or...

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3: Oh, yeah!
4: Excellent, thank you.
2: It's

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0: New Country 101.5, Kincaid in Dallas. But wait, there's more. It's silly this morning. This woman got arrested and it involves a crime that had something to do with a bouncy house. Wow, Dallas.
1: He jumped in and crawled in front of the tiger.
2: Oof.
1: I'll let you know how that ended for him. Lauren?
2: You know that feeling when you leave something important behind and immediately panic?
1: Yeah.
2: Imagine realizing you left your wedding dress on a train right before your wedding day.
0: Not Dallas, good. That could have happened like four times.
1: Yeah.
0: Okay.
1: Yeah.
0: All of it's next.

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1: New Country 101.5.
2: Iowa. Holding back a burp, I'm sorry.
3: Let it go.
4: There you go. That's for you, Iowa.
2: I'm sorry. No, please. I have respect for Iowa. There's a 30-year-old woman. Her name is Shanice. She was arrested after she charged. She was charged after she charged $1,350 on a stolen credit card to rent bounce houses.
3: Oh.
2: Police say she ordered the bouncy houses for Father's Day and the 4th of July, both for parties that involved children at a park. For at least one of the parties, the inflatable was described as a castle. It sounds like she had been using multiple stolen credit card numbers. At first, Shanice denied renting the bounce houses, and the company has records that link her email and phone number to the orders. Also, she did not return the generator that they provided when she returned the bounce houses.
3: Oh, come on, girl.
2: It's unclear where she got the credit card numbers, but we don't know whether she had a physical card or it was over the phone. Either way, she's free on $6,000 bond. Mm. You can't use, they're going to find you.
3: Yes.
2: When you're in person, anything that involves you showing up in person. I'm not telling you to commit online crimes of stolen credit cards.
3: But I'm just telling you, you're right. If you've got to show your face, they're going to get you.
2: Mm-hmm.
3: Oh.
2: But wait, there's more Dallas.
3: Okay. So there's a wildlife park in Doncaster, England. And this man decided that, the man was pacing near the enclosure where the tigers were at. And he had a pair of headphones on, and he was just kind of going back and forth like he was just listening to something. And then all of a sudden, he decides to scale the barriers and drops inside. He jumps in and crawls in front of the tiger. Mm. Needless to say, he was pronounced dead at the scene.
2: It's awful. I want to say that he knew what would probably happen.
3: I think so, too.
2: It's awful.
3: I mean, people take their lives, that is for sure. It happens all the time, but this is something you don't hear every day of someone doing.
4: On purpose. Like sometimes you hear they accidentally fell in and it's just a tragic, horrible mistake, but not like this. Yeah.
3: It almost makes you wonder, like, what was he listening to?
2: Yeah.
3: What was he engaged in before he decided to scale the cage?
2: Seems like there was contemplation happening.
3: Yeah.
4: Yeah.
3: He jumps in. He doesn't run. He just crawls in front of the tiger. The tiger will not be euthanized.
4: Yeah.
3: Because it's not the tiger's fault.
4: Could you imagine being there, though, while that happened?
3: I know.
4: Being a person, yes. Normal person there watching that. Oof.
3: This witness is the one that said she saw him pacing back and forth like he was trying to decide whether or not he was going to do it. And then all of a sudden he did it. Yeah. Everybody that was standing there saw what went down.
2: I feel the need to say that if things are feeling bleak in your life, 988 is a resource that you can always call.
3: Look at you. Yeah. I love that. Yeah. Absolutely. Yes. Just a bizarre story. It's just one of those stories. It's going to be everywhere. People are going to talk about it. And it's one of those that make you go, okay, what in the world? What was going on? Lauren.
4: Okay. You know that feeling that when you forget something extremely important and you're already halfway to your destination, wherever you need to be, and you're like, oh my God, I forgot this. And this whole panic sets in.
3: Right.
4: Well, this happened to one New Jersey bride where she forgot her wedding dress on the train while she was going to the airport to catch a flight to go to her wedding. She left the gown behind on the New Jersey Transit train and a day before the wedding. So if you're familiar with any trains, especially the New Jersey train,
2: they never run on time.
4: Not only that, whatever you leave behind, you're probably not getting it back. You'll never see that again. But anyway, as soon as she realized what had happened, she contacted New Jersey Transit and crews across the system sprang into action, and they were able to track down the train, coordinate with each other in real time, searched all the train cars, and somehow located the dress still there, perfectly fine. Nobody had messed with it. It was still up, like, you know, the little, like, the shelf things above the train.
2: Yeah, it's there.
4: Still, just up there. Nobody really touched it or anything like that.
3: That is amazing. Mm-hmm.
4: But here's now the really impressive part. So she's at the airport. Her flight's about to take off. She's getting married the next day. She doesn't have time to run back and go get the dress. So they were able to, somebody who worked at the New Jersey Transit was able to get to the airport, rush the dress to her, and give it to her just 20 minutes before the flight departed.
2: Okay. Crazy.
4: Crazy.
3: That person should have a week off and a paid vacation by this woman and her family.
4: Well, you should have invited them to the wedding.
3: Yes.
4: And we'll come on the honeymoon, too, while you're at it.
3: Yes.
4: How crazy. Because when I first saw this story, I was like, girl, sorry. You're never seeing that dress again. But what a miracle.
3: Yeah.
4: Oh, wait, that's all.
2: Stella, where's your dress? On a train back to Boston.

0: 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Your dad might not be your real dad. You see, a week before the wedding at my bachelorette party, we had some entertainment, and I'm not sure. What do you do with that? Well, something was done.
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0: 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Gonna need that one for later on. We've got an update to that My Little Secret, and it's coming up.
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1: Going to be a bright, sunny 82-degree day.
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2: Hi, so I'm the one whose mom is terminally ill, and she suspects that the entertainment at her bachelorette party is actually my father. And
3: the stripper.
2: The stripper. Yes. And I was just calling back with a little update.
4: You were going to get a sample from your
3: get some hair.
4: Your dad, and see if your dad was a match or not, depending on what happened. We would know what was going on.
2: Yes, so I was able to do that, and the results came back, and she was right. He is not my biological father.
4: Wow.
3: Oh, wow.
2: Yeah.
4: So what do we do now? Are we going to go on 23andMe and try to find this person from years ago? Can I ask what decade you were born in?
2: I was born in the 80s.
4: Okay.
2: Hmm. Yeah.
4: So this is quite a bit of years ago. Sorry, don't mean to make you. I've been through enough.
2: But and you're old.
4: This is 40-something years ago.
2: Yeah, but I don't even know like how to begin to do that. Like, obviously, internet, all that's so different back then. Like, there's not really, you know, there's not like a website that's like, oh, who was working with this entertainment company at this time?
4: Do you remember?
2: Time,
4: my mom remembers a silver boom box and a banana hammock. Wow.
2: Yeah, exactly.
4: Well,
2: so
4: I guess.
2: I don't.
3: But can't you do the 23andMe thing?
4: And try to find some siblings.
3: And try to find some siblings or something.
4: We know way too much about this, sadly.
3: Yeah.
2: Yeah. Yeah, you guys are experts. I'm glad I came to you. I think that'll be my plan. To do the 23andMe and like just try and go from there, but it's shocking.
3: Are you going to really tell your dad, the man that you think thought your dad was your dad?
2: No, he's going through so much right now with my mom.
3: Yeah,
2: that I don't think I'll tell him, but I'm definitely talking to my mom about it
4: for sure
2: and seeing what she thinks. I don't know. I just I can't believe it. It feels like my whole life was sort of a lie and been misled and all of that.
4: I hope that all the information that you seek is out there. And
3: also, is this one of those things, I always want to ask somebody that found this out. Do you wish you had not known? Do you wish you just went to grave, went to the...
2: I wish that I didn't have to carry the weight of this information. Like, it's too much. I wish she just would have kept it to herself.
3: Yeah.
4: Sorry. Thank you for calling
3: for
4: us
3: the
4: back.
3: Update.
4: Good luck with everything, and I'm sorry for all you're going through.
2: Thank you. I really appreciate it.
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0: 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It happened at our house noon yesterday, and I thought that my wife would notice probably within, oh, I don't know, I thought 20 or 25 minutes. Well, it's now the next day, nothing.
1: Oh.
0: And I don't think she will notice.
1: She's not looking at you. I'm sorry.
0: We'll tell you what next.

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1: 101.5.
2: There's this really sad spot on my counter where for, oh wow, since, I don't know, 2020, yeah, the end of 2020. Man, it's been 6 years. My ring has been sitting on the counter in that spot because it stopped fitting me one day. I realized I was sleeping and it was super uncomfortable and it was almost, like, I almost couldn't take it off. I'm like, wow, I got to lose some weight, then I'll put it back on. And then that didn't happen.
3: Well, it did.
2: It just took 6 years.
3: Yeah, it just, yeah.
2: And the advent of TLPs.
3: Yes, exactly.
2: So during the weight loss journey, every once in a while, I'd say about every few weeks, I walk by, get the ring. Like, all right, mm-hmm. Will it fit? Nope. Put it back. Will it fit? Nope. Put it back. Don't say that, Marcus. And so yesterday I was getting breakfast. It was, I was getting breakfast and I was like, oh.
3: It fits.
2: The ring fits.
3: And I got to tell you, it looks really nice on your hand, too.
2: Thank you.
4: Yeah, it does.
2: Thank you. So when you hear that, the problem I had with this ring when I wore it like years ago here was you hear me tapping on the counter. So that might get annoying. I'll try not to, but.
3: Okay, stop.
2: But so I'm so excited. I was about to go upstairs. I literally had my hand in the air. I'm like, hey, I got the
4: And were you like an engaged woman? Like when she first gets engaged, she's doing everything with her hand, like with the ring on it. Hey there, guys. She only uses her left hand.
2: Well, you don't say anything? No, but it's funny. But during dinner last night, I never have my arm on the table.
4: Mm-hmm.
2: Sat there, put my arm up on the table. Mm-hmm. I'm not.
3: You don't use your hands a lot.
2: I don't have family from Italy, so I don't speak with my hands the way, it's a stereotype, but all my Italian friends always yell with their, they always talk with their hands, they're very expressive with their hands.
4: I speak with my hands, and I'm from New Jersey, and I'm Italian, so I use my hands a lot, too.
2: There it is. So my hands always stay under the table. I had my hand up, nothing. Miles, I was reading to Miles, and I were reading a book last night. He goes, Daddy, what's that? I'm like, I put my hand over his mouth. I'm like, shh. I'm playing a game with Mommy to see when she notices. Don't tell her. Okay, Dad.
4: Oh, you know he's going to tell her.
2: If he ruins this, I swear. I swear.
4: This is what he's going to go. He's going to go, Mom, Dad told me not to tell you, but he's wearing his ring. And then she's going to like pretend not to, like, but she's going to notice and then not say that Miles told her.
3: Like she's surprised.
4: Yeah.
2: Xander, no fooling Xander. He has seen me try to put this on before. He noticed it. He goes, Dad, he points to it. He goes, Les Chungus. And he kept walking. Thank you, son.
4: Wow.
2: So, but. Now it's a game. Now it's a game just like the same game I play at Costco where I don't get a cart outside. I walk around and I have to find a cart in less than 5 minutes. My own endurance challenge. I'm not. It's one of these games that couples do where I'm not going to say anything and I need to see. You want the over under? What do you think the over under is on how many days? Do you think it'll be today? When do you think Erin will finally notice this ring on my hand?
3: I think that she'll notice.
2: By the way, the kids aren't at school today. She won't hear this.
3: I think Miles is going to tell her.
4: Me too. I think the minute you walk in the door today, oh, nice wedding band. You put it back on.
2: Miles tell you. Yeah. So you think it'll be today?
4: Yes.
3: I think so.
2: Okay.
3: Yeah.
2: Do y'all play that game? Do you do that with, you've done that with Scott before where you've made some change in the house and you didn't say anything and you're waiting for him. Either he won't throw away something. It's always couples where somebody leaves a cup out on the counter and you just leave it there and see how long it's going to stay there before they notice.
3: So Scott goes downstairs every day and uses that restroom down there. Mm-hmm. And I went downstairs the other day to go outside out back and there were 4 coffee cups sitting on the counter. 4.
2: In the bathroom?
3: No, on the little kitchen in the downstairs area.
2: That's right.
3: And I said to myself, well, they'll just stay right there. When he runs out of coffee cups, he might bring them upstairs and put them in the dishwasher.
4: I'm laughing because I'm currently playing this game right now with Clay, too. He has his clothes next to the shower. They've been laying there since probably Wednesday of last week. Just his gym clothes piled up in a ball on the floor. Mm-hmm. And usually he picks them up usually within a day. And then if he doesn't, I'll pick them up and I'll put them in the laundry basket. But nope, I'm letting them sit there. I want to see how long they sit there until he finally picks them up.
3: Yep.
2: You should call in and tell us about your spousal standoff. 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What was it? 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

0: New Country 101.5. At 8:05 this morning, Warren Siders has a show at the Coca-Cola Roxy coming up on the 30th of next April. This coming April 2027. And we got your tickets coming up here at 8:05 this week on 101.5. You picked a great time to be here. You're in a spousal standoff. I finally got my wedding band on for the first time in
1: six years. Do you feel like the day that you got married, like, is it bringing back memories?
0: Every time I put it on, it's funny you said it. When I had it on, I never took it off, really. So to put it back on, it does remind me of that moment all over again. I remember that day.
2: I think y'all should renew your vows.
0: Do you want to? And I guess, do you want to? Fine. I now pronounce you same as you ever was. John, good morning. Tell me about your spousal standoff.
3: Yes, sir. So this morning we had a standoff. Our son just turned a year old. And so my wife tries to argue with me all the time about who's changing the diaper and who's not. And this morning, my other son, my oldest, ended up actually, she's in that time of the month, if you know what I mean.
0: Mm-hmm. Yes.
3: Mm-hmm. She's not in the happiest mood. So my son ran in and he was like, y'all stop arguing. Just somebody pick who to change the diaper. And my son actually grabbed a tampon and his little play helmet. His army helmet and threw it like a grenade. And he's like, Mommy, you need this.
2: Oh my God.
0: Yes.
3: And so after he threw that to her, I ended up giving in. I changed the diaper and my son was not in the happiest mood. So my son ran in and he was like, y'all stop arguing. Just somebody pick who to change the diaper. And my son actually grabbed a tampon and his little play helmet. His army helmet and threw it like a grenade. And he's like, Mommy, you need this.
2: Oh my God.
0: Yes.
3: After he threw that to her, I ended up giving in. I changed the diaper and my son went ahead and grabbed the diaper again. And then he said, everybody, all clear. And threw the dirty diaper that was all rolled up at her again. And
2: how old is this son? How old is the eldest one?
0: That's great. I love this. This is so great. I wish for you your own Netflix show. Perfection.
2: That is hilarious.
1: Wow.
0: Throwing feminine hygiene products as grenades. Mandy, good morning. You're in a spousal standoff.
4: Yes.
0: Do tell.
4: Mail left on the table.
0: What's on the table?
4: Mail.
2: Mail left on the table.
0: This is classic.
4: Mail, coupons. You name it, he leaves it on the table, and it drives me insane.
2: Okay, so Scott used to do this, and what I did is he has a designated place in the house where all of his mail goes to. I don't mind if it stacks up there. That's him, but not on the table. I'm with you on that.
4: And I've already done that. We have a letter holder. And it's like in a little hallway that, you don't see when you come through the kitchen door, but I hung up a letter holder or a mail holder in the kitchen, put it there. It's not like it's a bill or anything that he's leaving laying there to
0: junk
4: remind
0: mail.
4: Him
0: yeah.
4: he's got to pay it. It's just junk mail.
2: Yeah. Listen, this is what you do.
0: Set him on fire.
2: Just start throwing it away.
4: Exactly.
0: That's you.
2: Throw it away. If it's just junk mail, throw it away and see if he even notices. And if he doesn't, just keep on throwing it away.
0: Or even better, you know what? Do you two have separate cars? Throw it in his car. He'll notice when they're all piled up in his car.
2: Yeah, no, that's true.
0: And that's what I would do.
1: When I get the mail, I go through it before I enter the house and I go through get all the junk mail. It doesn't even make it through the door. I throw it out before I even get
0: Thank
1: to the house.
2: Smart idea.
0: Thank you for the call.
2: Very
0: Appreciate
2: smart.
0: You. Oh, my goodness.
2: I love these messages. This text.
0: I want to see if my partner actually cleans the bathroom, so I hid money in places. I know that she doesn't clean. I'm waiting until she finally notices there's money for her when she cleans it to know if she doesn't clean. I want to see if she doesn't clean if she knows the money's not there. Interesting.
2: That's so funny.
0: My wife painted the toilet room in our master bath. It took 2 weeks to notice it. She kept saying, don't you notice anything different about the bathroom? Yeah.

0: 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Mornings.
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2: We're going to get to the printer thing in one second. Hi. Hi. Mr. Sports here. Now listen, you must know that when it's college game day, I typically go, oh, that's nice. And if I happen to watch any of it by accident, I go, wow, they're really knowledgeable about things I'll never understand. That's fascinating. And then I'll go watch a Vegas Matt video on YouTube or a Barn Find video or Aaron's Got on Food Network. I'm not a sports guy by any means. So I don't understand this, but apparently...
3: You're in Dallas, the room with two sports girls.
2: I know. Yeah. Dallas and Lauren granted. Are very upset. With Pat McAfee.
3: Well,
2: I'm trying to understand.
4: We don't like him.
3: Yeah.
4: He has ruined college game day.
3: And we want to know, is this our unpopular opinion or are other people feeling the same way too? Because when I go online, I see just mixed reviews. Some people like him, some people don't.
4: Yeah.
3: You either
4: like him or you hate him.
3: Yeah.
4: There is no in between.
3: Yeah.
4: And I can't stand him.
3: When he first came out, like, and first got his talk show, what was that, maybe 2 years ago when he started to become big? Uh-huh. I didn't like him. Then he started to grow on me. Then he joined College Game Day, and he's made it the Pat McAfee Comedy Hour and it's, not
4: Game
3: College
4: Day used
3: Game
4: to
3: Day.
4: Be such a fun, cool, classy show. They had a great time. It was what they were saying was very interesting. Hell, they can't get a word in edgewise because every time they try to talk, Pat's like, you know, he just gets so loud.
3: And he drags everything out and he's so animated. And I get that he's trying to get the crowd involved and he's trying to create a viral moment.
4: Yeah.
3: Like they're very much trying to get like the whole TikTok viewership thing going. I totally get it. But he's just going on and on and on.
4: Yeah.
3: And then, you know, he's down on the ground and he's just doing these crazy things. And it's too much.
4: Yeah. So Lauren and I just want to know, y'all just text us. We want to know if we are unpopular with our opinion or what y'all think.
2: So you want specific words texted in. So, somebody says agree or disagree. That's what you're texting in here.
4: Yeah.
2: Agree, thumbs down to Pat McAfee. I'll be honest with you, up until 2 years ago, I'm like, cool, the antivirus guy's on TV. I didn't know. I didn't know.
4: What was he? Wasn't he a punter? Isn't
3: he
4: that what he did?
3: He was for the Colts.
4: Yeah. He was a punter. Yeah. Okay. Sit down. You were a punter.
3: Yeah. He just came out of nowhere all of a sudden with his broadcasting career. And just for some reason, it wasn't like he started off small. Like they just gave him his own talk show right away.
4: Yeah. I don't know.
2: Good morning. You're live on the radio. Sportsline with Dallas and Lauren. Welcome.
5: I have got, yes. Oh my gosh. Y'all are going to make me have a heart attack.
4: What?
5: So I am not a Pat McAfee fan at all. Okay. But my husband is obsessed with him. I cannot be the only person that feels like, and Pat McAfee, if you're listening to this, I'm sorry, but it's true, that he has brought, like, the trashiest vibes to ESPN and College Game Day, and it drives me absolutely insane.
2: Messages coming in. No, he's great. I disagree.
3: Somebody did point out the kicking, with the money that he donates for a charity.
4: Yeah,
3: the
4: kick. That's great.
3: Yeah, that is a great segment.
4: He can do that without being obnoxious.
3: I give him his credit for that segment. The kicking to see if they make the kick it for the money is a great segment.
2: Disagree.
3: It's just everything else.
2: Another person, he's entertained.
4: I just agree
2: 100%.
4: Yeah.
2: Device of America.
4: Yeah. I can tell you that sometimes when he's talking, they pan to Kurt and to Nick Saban, and they both are like, I wish this guy shut up.
3: Yeah.
4: I mean, you could just like read their thoughts on camera.
2: Interesting.
4: So,
3: yeah.
4: See, somebody, I'm with you. The show's almost unwatchable.
2: All right. Now on to the most important thing.
4: Okay.
3: All right,
4: thank you.
3: Thank you.
2: No, it's okay. I often don't say this is the most important thing in the morning, but it is. This guy's rant has gone viral. We had it edited out because he was dropping F-bombs in the original TikTok video about an HP printer. He, I guess, inherited this thing, and he just had one thing he had to print, but they wanted more from him. Take a listen.
6: 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And the printer's like, hey, we're connected to the old Wi-Fi. I'm like, all right, cool, we have new Wi-Fi. 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I'm like, an account for a printer? All right, whatever. I make an account. It's like, oh, sorry, you need the app. And the app's like, hey, you're not connected to the Wi-Fi network properly. And then by the time it's updated, it's like, oh, by the way, this is registered to your father's account. You're going to have to call support. And then by the time I'm done with that, it's finally ready to set up. And then I find out that you need to pay $8 a month to use the printer. Are you serious right now? Like, I know it's something small, but what? A subscription to use the device that's already in my house? Are you serious?
2: Yep.
4: What?
2: Yep.
4: You have to pay to use your own printer?
2: Apparently, yes. Apparently, they have a subscription-based model where you have to pay to print even though you already have the printer. Kind of like the same thing that BMW that came out a couple years ago, where if you wanted to use the seat warmers, you had to buy the option even if it was already in your car.
4: That's crazy. Yep. Crazy.
3: Does he need this printer that bad?
2: Enough with the Pat McAfee. People are positive on Pat here. They're like, yeah, on to printers. Enough Pat on to printers. The printer line's open. How much do you hate printers?
4: That's crazy.
2: Yeah, wow. I'm with him. Also, but here's the thing, though, okay? Where in 2026 are you handing a paper resume? I thought you submitted those online.
3: Yep.
2: Then when you show up for the interview, if you submitted it online, do you show up with a paper version of it? Like you didn't trust that they would actually get it?
3: Some people bring it just in case.
4: Yeah.
3: I think it looks good just in case maybe they don't have it online or you need to hand it to somebody else who maybe didn't receive it.
4: People aren't even doing interviews in person.
2: Pat's the new face of college football. Disagree. No one talking about printers. You got to remember that Pat McAfee is being allowed to do this by ESPN, so they got to have something to do with it.
4: That's right.
2: Save that. Trash. He's bringing the younger crowd. That's why he's there. Another person yelling trash. No one commented. Where's the printers? Hold on.
4: Somebody said, I'm passing along good news. Columbus Day traffic. Whoop.
3: Yeah.
2: Yes. Where's the printer range?
3: Zero printer range.
4: I hate our printer here because it won't stay connected to my computer.
3: I hate all printers. I'm so done with printers. We don't need printers anymore.
2: Well, thank you for joining us. Patent printers. PK in Dallas.
4: It was the PP show today.
2: Yes, it was. Dallas, your dish is next.
4: We're going to talk about Ella Langley having to cancel a show. We're going to talk about Kelly Clarkson.
2: Oh, yeah.
4: We've really been dissecting this. We'll talk more. Lauren has more insight. We'll share it with you.

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1: All right. The message that I read that they got at the Ella Langley show was shots fired and bombs. And that is when Ella decided to cancel her show in Tulsa on Friday night at the last minute.
4: I'm putting a decision for 15,000 people. And I decided to make the decision that I could live with the rest of my life. And so that's what I did. That's what I did. Because when it comes to keeping you safe and making sure that this show is a safe place for us to come and enjoy our music, then it will happen. But the second it feels like it's not, I'm not doing it. I'm not doing it because a concert's not worth a human life. It's not.
3: Girl, I get it.
1: Yeah, I totally get it. Better safe than sorry.
5: Yeah.
1: And if anyone's upset about that, then they just don't understand or they've never seen anything tragic that's happened, because you just never know. Not in this day and time.
3: Mm-mm.
1: It might surprise you that some celebrities still run their own Instagram account. And one person that does that is Riley Green. And it all happened because of a semicolon.
6: I've just seen so much value in saying things the way I would say them. You know, I mean, I still run my Instagram. I remember my camera guy, Sam, one time I was toying with letting him kind of handle it, and he posted something for me, and I called him. I was like, man, what are you doing? You put a semicolon in the text. My fans know I don't know what a semicolon is. I still don't know what it does, you know? The comma with a dot over the top of it. And it's just about saying things the way you would say them.
1: Doesn't it pause
3: like two thoughts within a sentence?
1: I don't remember.
7: I think it's like a continuation, but it's like more.
1: But I'm not using that on Instagram.
7: Yeah.
1: I'm not happening.
7: Who's using that on Instagram caption?
1: Exactly. Kelly Clarkson says that she got treated like Julia Roberts in Pretty Woman during a recent visit to a store in Brooklyn. Now, Lauren's kind of been following this all weekend. She's been keeping us up to date on the show chat. And what else have you learned? And you actually found the bird, too.
7: Yes. Okay, so let me tell you about the toy bird named Molly, which has caused all of this drama. So Kelly Clarkson tweeted that she went down to this store called Art of Play, located in Brooklyn, New York. And she tried to buy this wooden bird fixture that sounds like it sounds and moves like a real bird. And it's really cool, but it's like a permanent fixture that's on your wall. Now, that was on display there at the store. Kelly, I guess, wanted it, and they told her it wasn't for sale, but they had something similar to it for $2,000. But then she took that to of them thinking that like she couldn't afford the bird, because the bird is $15,000. So it's like a special made piece by the artist who like handcrafts them. It's not like they had a bunch of birds in back stock that you could just go
1: right
7: like, grab. So Kelly took that to mean like, oh, you don't think that I can afford this. So she like blasted them online about it. And then they replied to her and said the bird Molly is not for sale. She's used in like a puppet show thing they do once a week at the store. And we did offer a similar item to you for $2,000. And also we did offer to give you the artist's name to contact them, and they can make you this bird fixture. We have it listed here who the artist is and what it costs us to purchase this fixture, which was $15,000. So, but apparently she left the store before and threw a fit before that they could even tell or give her the artist's name or anything like that. And then she went back online and said that they were lying about all of that, and that they have a cool store, but that their employees are really rude, and that you know, she was like eyed up and down, and that they're now lying to try to make themselves look better. And then they replied and said,
3: I'm exhausted.
7: Yeah, like, we gave you the info for the artist, and yeah, this is what you can do, but we made it known that the bird is not for sale. Now, other people who have gone to this store have also said that they've gone just to see this bird because it's a very popular attraction, I guess,
1: right.
7: have said it's very well known that this bird fixture is not for sale. Like, they she do took, make that known.
3: She took a $15,000 problem public, and where I have a problem is it's very tone deaf. People are struggling right now. A lot of people are just doing their best to get by, and this just seems like $15,000
1: for a bird that tweets. Yeah. Listen, yeah. step outside.
7: Yeah, and
1: there's like plenty of tweeters out there.
7: And girl, like, read the room right now. You're going to be posting about this. There's yeah. so much more going yeah. on. Who Agreed. Cares about this bird?
1: That is very true. No one cares. I'm Dallas, and that's Sadish.
3: Thank you, Dallas. I appreciate you. Let's talk to caller 5 right now. Good morning, caller 5. You're a winner. You got Warren Zeider's tickets. What's your name?
0: Kirsten.
3: Kirsten, where are you calling from this morning?
0: Villarica.
3: Would you spend $15,000 for a toy bird up on a wall that's not for sale?
0: No.
3: No, you wouldn't. Yeah. Hang on. Got your Warren Zeider's tickets. Enjoy from New Country 101.5.

0: I was a proud New Jersey resident for like 9 years. And the thing I got used to in New Jersey was, and I'm sorry, nothing is easy as far as when you want something, you got to drive. It's a small state, but man, you got to drive and sit in traffic if you want it. One of those things being, I'm a creature of chain restaurants. Jersey, really not known for the prevalence of chain restaurants. Okay. Yes, you've got Cheesecake Factory.
1: I'd say we had different experiences because I never really had to drive anywhere too far or sit in traffic, but that's because I'm not a huge chain restaurant
0: person. That's why.
1: I like my little mom and pop shops.
0: Well, and they're great. That's nice. But every once in a while, you want a Jamocha shake and a beef and cheddar. So, you know, the only Arby's we had near us was the one at the mall, and they were awful. So I would drive 40 minutes to a different Arby's.
1: That was 40 minutes.
0: Yeah, down the Garden State Parkway and through the river and the woods. And we'd make it an afternoon. We'd go over there. We'd have our Arby's. We'd sit in the parking lot.
1: That is such Chungus behavior.
0: That's what we did.
2: No kidding.
0: Same thing. We didn't
2: Who's we? Is that you and Aaron?
0: My wife and I, yeah.
1: That's how bad you wanted the meats.
0: What's that?
1: That's how bad you wanted
0: That's how bad we wanted the meats and the Jamocha shake.
2: Wow.
0: Same thing with the Burger King. We didn't have a Burger King anywhere near my house. We had 18 different Dunkins.
1: Yes, of course.
0: We had a lot of different mom and pop delis. But Burger King, nope, few and far between. I had to stop at the Vince Lombardi service area.
1: Oh, I don't even know where that is.
0: Off the Jersey Turnpike.
1: Okay.
0: Right before exit 70. I could get there in my sleep from here. Anyway.
1: Who needs it that bad?
0: I did. So I would stop there. And that's also where the Nathan's was. So you could go.
1: You're right on Nathan's hot dogs? Nathan's?
2: Mm-hmm. Oh, my gosh.
1: Why did you just go to the Rockaway Mall? They had everything there in the mall.
0: I didn't live near Rockaway.
1: I was up in North Jersey.
0: So anyway, I know you did. So anyway, so I got used to going out of my way. So over the weekend, my wife goes, wow, it'd really be great to have one of those Groobies bagels. And I'm like, funny you should say that. That's a deli that's not far from the radio station. I love that place. There all the time. Convenient and tasty. That's Groobies. That's not their official motto, but they're right down the street. Anyway, so we've gone there a bunch of times. And my kids love the bagels there. I don't know where they source their bagels from. It'd probably be a great idea if I said,
2: you don't
0: hey,
2: think they make them?
0: I don't think they do. I think they source them.
2: Really?
0: Oh,
2: I think the New York deli makes their
0: maybe
2: own
0: he bagels. Does. I don't I gotta ask the guy who owns it. I don't know. So anyway, Aaron goes, oh, I wish we could. I don't feel like leaving the house, but I wish. And as she's saying that, I'm putting my shoes on. And again, I'm waving my hand in the air. Nothing. Doesn't notice I have a ring on. Anyway, so I said, let me go. I will get these bagels for you. No, it's so far. It's so far. I live 20 minutes from work. It's not far at all. I said, we used to travel 45 minutes for Arby's.
1: Yeah.
0: Let me go. Let me be your hero. Let me be your bagel hero. So I went and I got bagels for her and my kids.
2: That's so nice.
0: And I stopped by work, got some stuff done, came home with the bagels. Anyway, she was very happy. How far out of your way have you gone for something? Others would see it as a major inconvenience. You're like, no, I will go. You do this with Walmart. There's the Walmart near you, but you go to the good Walmart.
2: Yes.
0: You don't tell us where it is.
2: Yeah, I'll go to the good Walmart. Yeah. And there's also a Target. I go to the good Target. Mm-hmm. There's different places like that I will go out of my way for. I can't think of any place that I go out of my way for food. But definitely, yeah, that Walmart tops my list.
0: Got it. And if there was something that your animals needed, you would drive literally all night.
2: Absolutely.
0: Yeah.
2: Yes.
0: You would drink those little things they sell at the gas station that you keep the truckers awake all night.
2: Yes.
0: You'd have five of those.
2: Yeah. The yellow jackets or whatever it is they take. Yeah.
0: Lauren, what about you? What would get you to go out of your way? Probably a concert.
1: Yeah, a concert probably. I'm in the same boat as Dallas. For food, it's, you know, if it's not within like 10, 20 minutes of me, sorry, it's not worth it to me.
2: No, and I'm not standing in line for it.
1: And I'm that way with also with Walmarts and Targets too, and like grocery stores. Like, you know, I'm just gonna, you know, whatever's nearby for me, I don't need to go out of my way for it.
0: Just got a message in. You're my people. My ex and I'd love to know too, was this your ex's idea, your idea, or both y'all? My ex and I once drove to Kansas City for barbecue.
2: Oh, that's not surprising. Yeah.
0: Mm-hmm. A food trip. That's a whole different realm.
1: Now, my husband loves Taco Mac, and he grew up right down the street from a Taco Mac. And then when we moved down by us, there was a Taco Mac that was maybe 10 minutes from us. It has since closed. Mm. So now he drives out of his way every now and then to go get some Taco Mac.
0: Last week, got a message. Last week, we drove to Nashville for In-N-Out. Now, was it worth it?
2: Wow. Is it worth it?
1: It's really good. I love In-N-Out.
0: What do you compare
2: that to? Is it like a Five Guys? Is it better than a Five Guys?
0: It's different. It's different. I see it sort of like a Shake Shack meets. I'm gonna get yelled at. It's like a Shake Shack meets Hardee's. And people get really mad when I say that.
1: I was going to say it's a Shake Shack meets Five Guys. Like, I think they have a really good burger and their fries and get them animal style. I really like an In-N-Out.
0: There are people who, if they have to go to LA for anything business, they literally go to the one by the airport. That's the first stop. Like, Uber, like you see a line of Ubers waiting in the drive-thru.
1: When I went to Texas last year, that was the first stop. Right after we got off the airplane, we went right to an In-N-Out.
0: Oh, well, Texas already blown up this morning. So I'll throw it out here for you. How far did you go out of your way? For what? Like, you had no business getting in the car and driving 3 hours, but you had to have what? What was it? Food-driven. 470-474-1015. Out of your way for what? 470-474-1015. 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

0: 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New Country 101.5. How far out of your way did you go for food? It's not just me. It's not just my wife and my kids. Hi, Chloe. Where did you need to go? You had a craving and you fulfilled it where?
1: I mean, I grew up going to Cookout all the time, and then in college we didn't have one. So I drove an hour and a half to go get Cookout.
0: I'm so embarrassed that I still have never been to Cookout. I'm sorry.
2: Oh, what? I'm shocked.
0: I've never been. Yeah, I gotta
2: I'm
0: go.
2: Shocked that you've never been there. Is there one near your house?
0: Yeah, there is. And I heard that you can get, for $20, you can get like an entire, like you could cover
2: could
0: the seats.
2: You feed your entire family.
3: Yeah. You could.
2: Yeah.
0: Got to get to Cookout. I have to. Chloe, thank you so much. You inspired me. Cookout today for
3: First time I had it was 2 a.m. drunk in Nashville, where I was with somebody who was like, you need to try Cookout, and blown away.
0: Everything. Cookout is life. Hi, Allie. Good morning. You went out of your way to eat where?
4: Okay, so mine wasn't food. It was actually for a concert, but it got canceled in Alabama. So me and my best friend hopped on a plane and flew all the way to Texas to see the same concert.
0: Who was the artist, Allie?
4: Who was it?
0: Yeah.
4: It was the Jonas Brothers.
0: Yeah!
3: I'm with you. I mean, I just hopped on a flight to New York to go see Harry Styles. I get it.
2: Wow. Worth your while.
0: The Jonas Brothers. That's awesome. Good for you.
3: The
0: Good
3: Joe Bros.
0: Good for you. Camp Rock for life. Robbie, welcome. How are you, Robbie?
5: Good morning. Good, good, good.
0: Robbie, you're like me. We're like-minded. Where did you go to because you were feeling chungus?
5: Well, it's not me, but my parents will regularly drive to Pigeon Forge just to eat at Sawyer's. There's a breakfast place up in Pigeon Forge called Sawyer's, and they will regularly get up on a Saturday morning and just drive to Pigeon Forge for breakfast.
0: Good for them.
2: Wow.
0: That's amazing. As they should. Good for them. You get to a certain age, it becomes an adventure.
2: Yeah.
0: It's a lot of fun. Thank you, Robbie. I appreciate that.
2: Well, if you don't have anything else going on, nothing's pressing, it's like, hey, road trip.
0: We love your name. So unique. Dagmar, good morning and welcome to the show. Where are you headed to?
6: Good morning. I'm going to Ackworth, Georgia right now.
0: Well, thank you for listening. So what, you went out of your way to eat where?
6: Hooters.
0: My girl.
6: They have the best hot wings.
0: I
6: will go 30 miles just to get there and have their hot wings, all flats.
0: No drums, all flats. Now, Hooters, they're in my world, too. There is the good Hooters and the bad Hooters. And back when there were a lot more Hooters, now you have to take whatever Hooters you can get because
2: right.
0: there aren't a lot of Hooters left anymore.
2: Mm-hmm.
0: So you got to kind of go.
6: Right.
0: Yeah. But back when I had like multiple choices of Hooters locations, I'd always go, no, that's the good one. All because they had more TVs or I knew they wouldn't put me at a high top table. They had actual booths.
2: Yeah.
0: Yeah. Dagmar, you're not wrong. Hooters is life. Thank you. I said it.
2: Hooters is life.
0: I said it. I'm sorry. You know, one thing I noticed since I started taking Wegovy, I still think like I want it like life is a buffet.
2: Mm-hmm.
0: But then when I sit at that buffet with my tongs.
2: Yeah. You only pick one thing up.
0: Two scoops and I'm done.
2: Yeah.
0: Yeah.
3: Your eyes are bigger than your stomach.
0: They still are.
2: But that's good.
3: Yeah.
2: That's very good.
0: Not financially, but yeah. But physically, it's good. Thank you for all the calls and messages. See any messages that I missed here this morning?
2: My gosh, kids were little, we'd drive an hour and a half for Krispy Kreme donuts.
0: Yeah, when they weren't a thing everywhere, yeah.
2: Wow. Now, there's that donut place in Memphis.
0: Oh, we love that place.
2: Gosh.
0: We do so much.
2: Oh, my Lord.
0: It's our favorite place.
2: Mm.
0: We drive 40 minutes to this hole-in-the-wall Japanese place that has the best egg drop soup ever. Well, now tell me where it is, because I'll go there. I love egg drop soup.
3: I will drive out of my way for Texas Roadhouse. We used to have one to drive over an hour to get to the closest. Now we have one about 20 minutes away. I'm with you there. Texas Roadhouse, those rolls. Mm.
2: They are so good.
0: Somebody drove to Nashville just for Old Spaghetti Factory. I guess I went to the not good Old Spaghetti Factory. They weren't so good when I went to the one in Denver.
2: Oh, my gosh.
0: We didn't like the Old Spaghetti Factory.
2: The one here was so good.
0: Was it good? Then
2: My gosh. It was so good. Mm.
0: Wow. Someone's yelling, I know a really good tropical smoothie cafe. Okay, let us know where that is.
2: Those are good, too.

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3: Feel free to add to this list. I thought this was kind of interesting, especially if you've been with somebody for more than a few years. You kind of fall into a routine and you don't realize things are happening and you don't realize maybe someone's unhappy. Tell me if you agree with these. These are five mistakes that couples often go through without realizing that they're both going through it. Mistake number one, assuming that you know everything about your partner. People's interests change over time, and the more you learn about your partner, the stronger your relationship will be.
4: You got to keep asking questions. Mm-hmm. You can't just take stuff for granted.
3: And things aren't static. Two people change. Things change.
5: Yeah, I've heard a quote that you fall in love with this like a different version of the same person 20 times in your lifetime.
4: Right.
5: Like, the person that I was when I first met Clay at 23 is definitely not the person I am at 30, and same with him.
4: Right.
5: Like, we've grown together and with our different interests and things in life.
4: That's fantastic.
3: Unpopular opinion, you are very lucky if you're able to grow and keep loving the new version of each other, but sometimes you need to recognize that one person may just be where they're at and will not evolve, and that person's never going to, so you got to stop trying to change them because it's never going to work.
5: Yeah, if you're not growing together, it's not worth it.
4: Yeah. I'd say if you are not going to have kids, that you shouldn't get married to a 55.
3: Really?
4: Yeah.
3: Well, you know, we were going to be the people, we were the child-free people. We never wanted kids.
4: Uh-huh.
3: And then a bunch of circumstances happened in life. I mean, there are a couple different things. I didn't want kids because I didn't know if I was going to be well enough to take care of kids. I didn't know what the progression of...
4: Or even pass it on.
3: Yeah, exactly. I'm talking about MS. And also, Erin just didn't want the responsibility, was very afraid of if she'd be a good mom.
4: Mm-hmm.
3: And if she had... She's a very shy person, dealing with teachers, dealing with play dates. She didn't know she had it in her to step outside her comfort zone to do that. And she did, and she's rocking it. She's amazing. But also, we had a situation happen where her dad literally dropped dead 2 days before Christmas. And while she was pregnant with Xander. She was pregnant with Miles. And Xander was very little. And so it changed. And we weren't, you know, it changed everything, too. That just made her realize how important it was, you know, to be able to have kids, to just pass on the stories to and that kind of thing. It totally changed her perspective on life. And that was a thing involving kids. Other things, too, the mistakes that couples make without even realizing they're making these mistakes. Not focusing on what's wrong with your bedroom situation. Not communicating about that. If there are issues that are wrong. If one person seems to be okay with it, but the other person is just, they're very just not happy, but they don't say anything. They don't speak up.
4: If you don't talk to each other and tell each other what you like, the person can't read your mind.
5: Yeah, and people think it's unsexy to talk about it or plan it or schedule it, like, or have a meeting about it, but... Maybe it's a little unsexy, but you got to get through that to get to the sexy.
4: Exactly.
3: Another mistake that couples keep making over and over again without realizing it, getting stuck in what is called maintenance mode. Relationships need a balance between everyday responsibilities and new experiences. Too much routine can make things boring. Step outside, do something different. Go somewhere on a whim.
5: Yeah.
3: Jump in the car and do something.
5: Yeah.
3: You talk about planning things. Every once in a while, it's great to go off script and just go do something. You know what? I know we said we were going to go here. I'm feeling this.
4: Yeah. Let's do this.
5: Yeah, I have found the times when we have strayed away from our routine and just decided to do something totally different from us. Those were the best dates, the best times.
3: Also, it's okay to cancel plans. You realize, too, if you had plans set and so on, you just don't feel like it that week. That can be one of the best nights ever alone in your house with that person just getting cozy on the couch because you've already done so much that week.
5: Yep.
3: And quite honestly, that person you're canceling plans with, 9 times out of 10, they're regretting that they made the plans in the first place.
5: Uh-huh. Yeah.
4: And there's a commercial. I can't remember what it's for, but the one couple cancels and the other couple's like, yes. And everybody's like, yes.
5: On Saturday night.
4: So excited.
5: On Saturday night, we got invited out to go to watch the game, the Georgia-Bama game.
4: Uh-huh.
5: And I was just, the weather, it was rainy, it was cold, and I was just tired. I had a crazy week. So I said, I'm not going. Clay was going to stay in with me, but then his buddy was like, hey, so-and-so's in town. Just why don't you come and get a drink? And he's like, I don't know. He finally went. He was like, okay, I'm going to go and just watch the game there. Yeah, he texted me before the end of the first quarter. I really wish I stayed home.
3: Yep. But then sometimes the flip side is sometimes some of the best plans are things that happen that just popped up out of nowhere.
5: Yeah.
3: That versus I can not say that plans that were on the calendar for 4 months have been the greatest plans ever. Oftentimes they just turn into obligations. But things that pop up, they end up being the greatest moments of my life.
4: Yeah.
3: So there you go. I think when it comes down to it, just communicate with that person and keep the communication ongoing. And I'm sorry, I'm tapping my ring. I told you I'd do that. I'm sorry. Sorry, I gotta wear. Kincaid, wear a rubber band, and it won't.
4: Kincaid's gonna start speaking in Morse code.
3: I know, I am.
5: Yeah, the ring.
3: Coming up next. But wait, there's more.
4: I don't even know Morse code, so we'd have to. Do you know Morse code, Lori?
5: No.
4: We'd have
3: I can
4: to
3: do
4: learn
3: the,
4: it.
3: I can do the SOS, but when am I ever going to get a chance? I hope I never need to use that. Up next, but wait, there's more. This guy in the UK is obsessed with walking around with a giant bag of coins. He has his reason. I think that this man, God love him, he's the only one who cares about this specific form of dead technology. I'll tell you, coins, what are you talking about, Kincaid? I'll tell you. And you'll go, much like Morgan Wallen, you'll literally say,
0: why?
3: All right. Dallas?
4: This guy in Colorado, he's an air traffic controller, and he is living my dream. No, he doesn't have a bear. But he's got something I want, something I want to do this every day. Oh, my gosh. Lauren,
5: imagine working side by side with someone for more than a decade and not knowing that they're actually a fugitive who's been on the run for over 14 years living under a completely different name.
3: I love these stories. And he was the coolest guy. He
5: yeah.
3: took care, he took care of our kids on the weekend.
5: Somebody. Yeah.
3: Should give it away.
4: I don't know.
3: I guess we'll, did Dallas give it away? We'll find out next.
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14: England. That is where this guy, who is a photographer, is on what he calls a crusade to preserve the country's vanishing payphones. William Arnold drove roughly 900 miles from his Cornwall home to a remote Scottish phone booth on the Isle of Lewis, putting a bunch of coins and dialing 52 times, just enough to meet Britain's one call a week minimum. He's trying to save these phones from being rendered inactive, so he's making the minimum amount of calls from these phones.
15: Oh my gosh. Okay. So that'll save them if
14: that'll
15: they know
14: save the phones.
15: People are using them.
14: He's been doing this since back in 2022, connecting.
15: That's a lot of coins.
14: Yeah, he's spending a lot of money. He says, quote, making a phone call the old way fits in with that. Just hearing the way the line hums before you put a coin in it. Britain currently has around 9,000 working payphones, down from 20,000 just 2 years ago. And British Telecom is planning on pulling a lot of the copper network that that uses in the next year. So this guy's got a lot of work to do. Personally, payphones are nasty.
15: I know. Everybody, like, their tongue and their lips touch them. And
14: yeah, imagine a water fountain, but you talk into it.
15: Yeah.
14: Okay.
16: No, but are these the Red Booth payphones?
14: Good question. I'm not sure.
16: I would imagine
14: that's what they are.
16: Because then I like what he's doing, and I think he should keep some around.
15: I think that's so cool.

0: Yeah, that's why tourists love those things. I bet you they just keep a lot of empty booths in there.
1: Yeah,
0: you know,
1: if I see a red phone booth over there in England, you know I'm getting a picture. It's gonna be so performative, but I'm getting in there and I'm putting the phone up to my face and I'm getting my pictures.
2: Now let's just pretend.
1: Yeah.
3: Let's see how well Lauren has been doing her homework. I asked you about 6 months ago. Work on your accents.
1: Oh my God.
3: It's okay. This man's wife is joining us this morning. What do you think about your husband's effort to save these payphones? He leaves the house a lot, and he's always taking change with him. Good morning.
1: I'm so bad at accents. I can't believe you're doing this to me. I love it.
3: Where are you from?
1: I don't.
3: England.
1: Don't ask me to do accents.
3: England. Try one more. Lauren, one more. Go ahead.
1: Oh, I love it. It's very, I love the fun. I can't do it. Don't do it to me. I'm so bad.
3: Thank you.
1: Let's hear your English. Okay, you're putting me on the spot. Let's hear your English accent.
4: He's wasting all my money. I want to go to the laundromat. I don't have any money. Me clothes smell sour. I have money to wash them, but not dry them. It smells like pudding.
2: See, that sounded Irish to me.
1: Sounded better than mine, whatever I was doing.
2: I don't know.
3: Dallas, go ahead. You're the wife.
2: I don't do it. I'm going to talk about this air traffic controller.
3: Oh, see? She angers you and deflects. She does.
2: Okay, this is in Colorado. He's an air traffic controller. He's taken the concept of commuting to new heights, literally. I love this guy. His name is Jake Hutzler. He's 28. He straps a propeller to his back once a week and flies his 20 minutes to work at Pueblo's Airport Tower, cruising at 35 miles an hour above open fields. Before takeoff, he alerts his tower colleagues, since he doesn't appear on the radar. He said that he discovered paramotoring after watching a viral video of someone flying to McDonald's for a burger. He began training in 2021, eventually became an instructor himself. He even proposed to his wife using a fake engine breakdown to lure her to a hidden ring.
3: Oh, that's a great way to get her attention.
2: So you don't have a cockpit or anything like that. Nothing in front of you. You're just sitting there in the air, total freedom to go wherever you want with the propeller on your back. I am so in for this.
3: Let's hear from James's wife. James's wife, how do you think that this is as a motor?
1: Where's he from again? Where's he from?
2: Colorado.
3: Pueblo, Colorado. Go ahead.
1: What do people from Colorado sound like?
3: Coloradans. Go ahead.
1: Well, I love it. I think it's great that he gets to fly up in the air like this. I just hope he's being safe.
3: A little too southern, but that's good.
1: Well, what do Colorado people say? Is it a valley voice to me? Well, I love it. I just hope he's got to be safe.
3: Colorado's just a neutral accent. They hate hearing a little touch of California.
2: Okay.
3: Yeah.
2: Lauren.
1: Okay.
2: Lauren, with your best Jersey accent, give us your story.
3: Oh, no.
1: Okay, imagine working side by side with someone for more than a decade, going through long shifts. They survived the pandemic together. They even shared an apartment. Finding out you never really knew who they were, because that's exactly what just happened at a restaurant in San Diego this week. A man who has been working as the head chef under the name Troy Williams was arrested by U.S. Marshals after investigators say he was actually an Iowa fugitive who had been living under an alias for the past 14 years. Authorities say he is actually 50-year-old Brian Anthony Williams, was wanted in connection with a 2012 case involving kidnapping, assault, and arson charges in Iowa. He has since been missing and now was just found in San Diego going under the name of Troy Williams as the head chef. And everybody who worked with him said that he was the nicest man in the world, that they had no idea that he was living under a fake name. He didn't come across as dangerous at all. Nothing like that. But he's been working at Miss B's Coconut Club. That's where he's been. So all the coworkers said that, you know, he was just a really great guy, that he lived with some of them for a while. He really put in the effort during the pandemic to make sure the restaurant stayed open and that he never missed a day of work. He was always just a really good employee and super nice guy, never gave anyone any trouble. So they're completely shocked by this. Now Williams is waiting to be taken back to Iowa, where he will face the charges that he's currently under investigation for after he spent more than a decade trying to avoid. How crazy. Aww.
2: Isn't it crazy that criminals are like the nicest people and then somebody somewhere sees them on a wanted poster or something?
1: Yeah.
3: It makes you wonder if they realize the error of their ways and are trying to rebuild their life, hoping that it'll be enough to.
2: Exactly.
1: Yeah.
2: Exactly. Well, remember that was an old TV show and then it was...
3: Highway to Heaven?
2: No, The Fugitive
3: Night
2: guy.
3: Rider. Oh.
2: The Fugitive. And then Harrison Ford did the movie.
3: Get off my plane.
2: Gosh, it was so good.
1: And it says that he was involved in a kidnapping, assault, and arson charge. It doesn't say if he was the person who was the main one involved. It also just makes you wonder, did he just kind of get in with the wrong crowd?
3: Yeah.
1: And yeah, just ended up in a bad situation.
3: Somebody in San Diego who's going to that coconut restaurant. The onion rings have not been the same for 2 weeks.
1: Yeah.
3: What's going on?
1: Bring that fugitive back.
3: I know,
1: you know,
3: he was so good.
1: I know he's a fugitive, but he could cook.
3: He really could.
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1: But wait, that's all.
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1: From Cherokee County, down 75 into the city. I work in the city.
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2: If you were shopping at a TJ Maxx and all of a sudden nature called, you had to use the bathroom, you walked in only to see there's one stall off to the left, but then there are just three toilets in the middle of like an open room, kind of like open concept toilets. Would you still continue to use the bathroom if that other stall, the one stall, was used? Would you use an open air toilet at a TJ Maxx, or would you go, no, I'm leaving?
3: So it's almost like a urinal, basically, like sort how there's nothing in between.
2: Sort of.
3: Oh, it depends on how bad I have to go. I mean, if I'm trying to be a Maxinista, I might just need to let it out.
2: We are going to post the video on our Kincaid and Dallas Facebook page so you can see this. This woman walked in, and even her mom, who was shopping with her, watched the video and said, no, this has absolutely got to be AI. And the daughter's like, no, for real, this is what I walked into.
4: Guys, the funniest part of this entire video is my mom does not believe that that really exists.
5: It's AI.
4: She thinks I made up this video.
5: You guys tell me all the time that I don't...
4: It's not... I went to TJ Maxx today. I could not believe it.
2: You literally see three toilets out in the open, no stalls. My guess is the stalls were broken. They had to replace them. They just didn't have time to put them in yet, and they decided to keep the bathroom open.
3: Really?
2: Which is weird. Yeah. Watch the video. You'll see it for yourself. It looks like an unfinished construction project.
3: So my theory is that they were leaving them open so it prevents shoplifting. Maybe people were going into the store, you know, going behind the stall and putting some things in their purse, not getting caught. Now this kind of prevents that because it's all out in the open.
2: That would be so sad if that was a situation.
3: Like, yeah.
2: This is why we can't have walls.
3: Again, no more walls for you because you're shoplifting. You're going in the stall and you're putting stuff in your purse.
2: I didn't even think about that. It says no merchandise behind or past this point.
3: Yeah, but who's really checking?
2: And they don't have somebody.
3: Yeah.
2: Can you imagine like if they had somebody, like someone, like, can I see your bag? Kind of like going to a concert. Can I see your bag before you use the restroom?
3: And then you open up your purse and you've just got a bunch of Maxinista stuff in there.
2: I'm sorry, you're not allowed to use the bathroom. And you also need to leave.

0: Riley Green, Think As You Drunk. It's 101.5 Music. Kincaid in Dallas. She has been left us wondering who the dad is. Sounds like Maury from back in the day. Like you're homesick from school.
1: Yeah.
0: Who's the father?
1: You are not the father.
0: I used to love that. And they used to do that every once in a while on the show. Then it was like every day.
1: Yeah.
0: But you'd still watch it, even though it was so cheesy.
1: Or the ones that were the father, the way they'd react. Oh.
0: Yes. Oh, I miss those.
1: Great TV.
0: Bring that show back, please. Maury, come out of retirement. We need you. When we get back, we've got a My Little Secret that will answer all the questions that were presented last Wednesday. Got an update to that secret next.
2: Get ready to fill her up.
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2: Hi, so I'm the one whose mom is terminally ill, and she suspects that the entertainment at her bachelorette party is actually my father. And
3: The stripper.
2: The stripper. Yes. And I was just calling back with a little update.
4: You were going to get a sample from your
3: get some hair.
4: Your dad, and see if your dad was a match or not, depending on what happened, we would know what was going on.
2: Yes, so I was able to do that, and the results came back, and she was right. He is not my biological father.
4: Wow.
3: Oh, wow.
2: Yeah.
4: So what do we do now? Are we going to go on 23andMe and try to find this person from years ago? Can I ask what decade you were born in?
2: I was born in the 80s.
4: Okay.
2: Hmm. Yeah.
4: So this is quite a bit of years ago. Sorry, don't mean to make you... I've been through enough!
2: old.
4: This is 40-something years ago.
2: Yeah, but I don't even know like how to begin to do that. Like, obviously, internet, all that's so different back then. Like, there's not really... You know, there's not like a website that's like, oh, who was working... with this entertainment company at this time.
4: Do you remember?
2: Time,
4: my mom remembers a silver boombox and a banana hammock. Wow.
2: Yeah, exactly.
4: Well,
2: so
4: I guess.
2: I don't know.
3: But can't you do the 23andMe thing?
4: And try to find some siblings.
3: And try to find some siblings or something.
4: We know way too much about this, sadly.
3: Yeah.
2: Yeah. Yeah, you guys are experts. I'm glad I came to you. I think that that'll be my plan. To do the 23andMe and like just try and go from there, but it's shocking.
3: Are you going to really tell your dad, the man that you think thought your dad was your dad?
2: No, he's going through so much right now with my mom.
3: Yeah,
2: that I don't think I'll tell him, but I'm definitely talking to my mom about it
4: for sure
2: and seeing what she thinks. I don't know. I just can't, I can't believe it. It feels like my whole life was sort of a lie and I've been misled and all of that.
4: I hope that all the information that you seek is out there. And
3: also, is this one of those things, I always want to ask somebody that found this out. Do you wish you had not known? Do you wish she just went to grave, went to the...
2: I wish that I didn't have to carry the weight of this information. Like, it's too much. I wish she just would have kept it to herself.
3: Yeah.
4: Sorry. Thank you for calling
3: for
4: us
3: the
4: back.
3: Update.
4: Good luck with everything. And I'm sorry for all you're going through.
2: Thank you. I really appreciate it.
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2: Moments ago during that last song, off-air Marcus is asking me for ideas. I guess he's working on a side hustle. He's working on a dating show. Am I not allowed to talk about this? Oh, that's upsetting. He's working on like a dating show idea. And he goes, Kincaid, come up with an idea for a dating show. And I threw out a couple things. And the first thing was you can't do that in front of a live studio audience. Especially when there are first cousins that could be involved. I'm like, true, we can't use that idea. Throw that out the window. Then my second idea was because we love a good hidden camera show. And I feel like the dating shows have been played out over the last 20 years.
3: You can't.
2: But this would be good because we love a good hidden camera show where you literally don't know. And these people have no idea. They're on a date. There are cameras. They have no idea. And then one of them excuses themselves to the restroom and you see a camera on that person. And they're either rude to the server or they drop food on the floor and they don't clean it up. And then you're watching the hidden camera in the other room. Well, there's Becky. You're on a first date. Did you hear how rude she was to the server? And then you have the option to continue the date or bail right there.
3: Okay.
2: And she learns and she gets to see the video of you watching her being disrespectful to a server. I think that would be a dating show.
3: I like that idea, and to see what they do once you get up and leave the table.
2: Exactly.
3: Are they checking their phone? Are they texting somebody else? Are they picking their teeth? You know, what are they doing?
2: But then, like the wild card, she's got an option to date one of your siblings. Like they just show
3: or
2: up
3: like
2: out of
3: nowhere. Or your parents,
2: or your single dad.
3: Yeah.
2: Something really weird. Just a nice spin on that. But there you go, Marcus. Here's your idea. So when you don't hear his voice on the show and things sound really clumsy, that's because Marcus has left to make millions of dollars making this bad TV show for Netflix.
3: Would you give us a cut of the percentage
2: you make? Would you give me 3%? No, he's shaking his head. 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

0: 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This is Insight with Chris VanVleet. Go behind the scenes and beyond the headlines with people like John Cena.
1: That's where Never Give Up comes from. I wasn't Brock. I wasn't Roman. I wasn't Dwayne. I was last.
0: And the biggest names in pro wrestling and beyond.
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1: 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Going to stay sunny with a high of 82. 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

0: That was Ella Langley, Loving Life Again on New Country 101.5. I'm Rachel Ryan, and look, it's October. It's hashtag spooky season. This is the only time out of the year I'm able to get away with talking about haunted houses. Do you live in a haunted house? Have you experienced a haunted house before?
1: Actually, I did a school project in one of their elementary schools. Working at night, there is a story of a little boy that roams the halls, and I actually had seen him during that project. At the end of the long hallway in the school, there was some giggling, and then I saw movement. The movement went past the dark into just a little bit of light, and I actually seen a figure of a little boy. I totally got freaked out and locked the doors and ran out.
0: That is wild. Okay, have you been back to work on that school?
1: Yes, I have. We've seen some things move in the middle of the night, hallway, stuff like that.
0: Wow. Wait, how old is that school?
1: So that one's probably almost 20-something years old, 30 years old.
0: Okay, let me know. Hit me up on my Instagram. Send me a quick DM at Rachel Ryan Radio. I want to know, have you ever experienced a haunted house?
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0: 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Plus,
1: hey everybody, this is Kenny Chesney, and this is my new song, Remember Me That Way. It's your music. Plus,
0: Kenny Chesney on the new album title, Silver Sands Marina.
1: I actually had another title for this record. It was the title of a song that actually didn't end up making this record. But when I got done with Silver Sands Marina, I went up to New Hampshire and just hung out at Silver Sands Marina. We took a couple of video cameras and my photographer, Alistair, and we just let ourselves seep into that place. And we took a picture of the Silver Sands Marina sign at sunset. It was this blue sky. And when I saw the image, I went, wow, I think that is my title for the record.

0: Sioux Country 101.5. Okay, so you've actually had like a paranormal experience.
1: I was asleep on the couch. I woke up feeling like something was sitting on my chest. When I opened my eyes, there was like some, like a ghost figure just sitting on me. I freaked out and ran out of the house and called my parents. And they were like, no, you're freaking out over nothing. I was like, okay. 2 days later, they seen the same thing.
0: No way.
1: Yep, and they still live in the house.

0: That's Corey Kent's Empty Words on 101.5. Look, this is the only time out of the year I'm able to get away talking about haunted ghost stories. But I gotta know, have you ever experienced like a paranormal, you know, activity? Have you witnessed it before?
1: I live with my other half and her parents. When they moved here, they kept joking about bringing like this person named Sally with them from their old house. And I just like shrugged it off, like whatever, okay. But every time I go into the kitchen at night on my own, the cabinet doors will be open when I know they were closed. The lights will turn on weird in the office. And so I just have to believe that there's like a Sally that lives. Yeah, seriously, it's the wildest. I've never been around that growing up. I mean, I believe in that type of stuff, but like, she's just there. She's just there. Like, hey, y'all moved. I moved too. I came with y'all. my mother-in-law, she just doesn't even put anything to it. She's just like, oh yeah, that's Sally, like, don't pay it no mind.

0: About to play Luke Combs, Rethink Some Things on New Country 101.5. I'm Rachel Ryan. I'm fascinated with all these haunted ghost stories. I mean, it's October. This is the only time out of the year I'm able to get away with it. Have you seen a ghost before?
1: Multiple times. I've lived in a house for the last 10 years, and every now and then you'll see shadows, or one night I actually felt something get into bed with me. Yeah, it's been crazy, but I mean, we've been there for 10 years, so if it was a bad ghost, it probably would have hurt us by now. And it's another thing, in the middle of the night, I'll go downstairs and just feel like I'm being watched, so it's a very eerie feeling.
0: How old is the house?
1: It was built in 96, so maybe it's on like a ancient burial ground or something. I don't know.
0: It has to be, because that's not that old. That is wild, Andrew.
1: Yes, it's very crazy.

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0: That's Morgan Wallen. Been by now on New Country 101.5. Okay. So you have a ghost in your house right now.
1: In my living room, I can see into my bedroom. And every night, I see movement in the bedroom. And the one time, I saw the forearm.
0: Wait, do you still live in this house, Diane?
1: I do. I go into my guest bedroom and the bedspread, the pillows thrown everywhere. We kind of know each other now. At first, I was kind of like, what the going on here? And then I was with a boyfriend at the time, and he can see the colors, and he saw who it was, and it's comforting to know that it was my late husband, because he would play tricks on us by freezing the TV, like if we're watching a movie or something, he'd freeze it, and I would start laughing, and I'm like, you really gonna do that? You're gonna freeze it on us, really? All right, can you unfreeze it so we can finish watching it?

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I saw the old man's face, front page obituary. He was a millionaire. He left his fortune to some guy he barely knew. His kids were mad as hell.

0: That's Blake Shelton. Let him in anyway on New Country 101.5. I'm Rachel Ryan. It's Halloween month. I want to know, have you experienced a haunted house before? Any paranormal activity? Have you witnessed it?
1: Yes. My house that I grew up in that my parents built is haunted. I saw a ghost come out of a closed door, pass across the TV, black the TV out. It was like someone's walking across it. And it go through to where my bedroom was, and about 5 minutes later it came through and then did the same thing across the TV and go back into that closed door.
2: Girl, that is freaky. Are you kidding me?
1: No. And also too, my dad, another time I went home to visit because they live southwest of Houston, my dad heard talking during the middle of the night.
2: That, I just got the chills. That is so, that's the creepiest thing I've heard, Beth. CMP, oof.
1: Yeah. So it was haunted. The only thing we could think of is it used to be farmland, and that's used to where the house or a barn or something like that.
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0: Thank you so much for listening to New Country 101.5. I'm Rachel Ryan. Look, my DMs are open. If you have ever seen a ghost or if you live in a haunted house, I want to know your story. I want to talk about it. Hit me up at Rachel Ryan Radio on Instagram. You've seen a ghost?
1: I have. I saw the ghost of my dad's late friend in my house. I was hanging out with a friend, and my friend had walked from the back bedroom of my house through a hallway into my living room and had went back. And I was sitting in my bedroom at the time, and I looked back through the door, and I saw a 6-foot man walk from the back bedroom through the hallway into my living room with heavy boot sounds, and that's exactly what he wore all the time, was boots.
0: Wow. Have you seen him again?
1: I haven't seen him, but I do hear him.
0: And is this in your house?
1: It's in my house.
0: Is anyone else in the house see him?
1: Nobody has seen him. We do hear him. And he does like to mess with the light, but no one else has seen him but me. My mom has seen him at her house,

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0: That's Hudson Westbrook, Painted You Pretty on New Country 101.5. Look, it's Halloween. We're in the middle of hashtag spooky season. I want to know, have you ever experienced any paranormal activity? Do you live in a haunted house?
1: We used to live in a house that once we went to bed, we'd wake up and there'd be chairs stacked on our table. There would be our silverware in the freezer. I mean,
0: you're lying. Are you serious?
1: Yeah, it was like every Sunday through probably Wednesday, he would do something.

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1: I wish you health, physical, mental, emotional, financial, social, and most definitely spiritual.
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1: But hear me when I say this. Believe in something. 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

0: Okay, look. We are in the middle of October. It is hashtag spooky season. We've been talking about these haunted houses all day. And this is the only time out of the year I'm able to get away with it, okay? It's New Country 101.5. I'm Rachel Ryan. I want to know, have you ever experienced a haunted house?
1: Actually, I did a school project in one of their elementary schools. Working at night, there is a story of a little boy that roams the halls. And I actually had seen him during that project. At the end of the long hallway in the school, there was some giggling, and then I saw movement. The movement went past the dark into just a little bit of light, and I actually seen a figure of a little boy. I totally got freaked out and locked the doors and ran out.
0: That is wild. Okay, have you been back to work on that school?
1: Yes, I have. We've seen some things move in the middle of the night, hallways, stuff like that.
0: Wait, how old is that school?
1: So that one's probably almost 20-something years old, 30 years old.
0: Okay, hit me up on my Instagram, at Rachel Ryan Radio. I want to know, do you live in a haunted house? Have you ever experienced a haunted house before?
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4: 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All of a sudden, a picture of his face printed out of the printer.
5: We can't get this printer to work from Dallas's computer down the hall. Grandpa's sending things from heaven.
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0: Thank you so much for listening to New Country 101.5. Look, it's October. I gotta know, have you had some type of paranormal experience?
1: I was asleep on the couch. I woke up feeling like something was sitting on my chest. When I opened my eyes, there was like some, like a ghost figure just sitting on me. I freaked out and ran out of the house and called my parents. And they were like, no, you're freaking out over nothing. I was like, okay. 2 days later, they seen the same thing.
0: No way.

0: Sioux Country 101.5, about to play Corey Kent, Empty Words. Talking about haunted ghost stories, have you ever had like some type of paranormal activity? Have you witnessed it before?
1: I live with my other half and her parents. When they moved here, they kept joking about bringing like this person named Sally with them from their old house. And I just like shrugged it off like whatever, okay. But every time I go into the kitchen at night on my own, the cabinet doors will be open when I know they were closed. The lights will turn on weird in the office. And so I just have to believe that there's like a Sally that lives. Yeah, seriously, it's the wildest. I've never been around that growing up. I mean, I believe in that type of stuff, but like, she's just there. She's just there. Like, hey, y'all moved. I moved too. I came with y'all.
0: My mother-in-law,
1: 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She's just like, oh yeah, that's Sally. Like, don't pay it no mind.

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3: I don't think you ever know when your album is complete. I mean, if you're a creative person, you don't ever finish your record. You just kind of surrender to it and at some point have to turn it in. That's been the case for me my whole creative life. So it's never really done until you have to, you know, the last moment you have to turn it in. But for this record, I mean, I had a couple of songs that didn't make the record that I thought was going to make this record. I heard, at the very last minute, I heard Remember Me That Way, and I heard a song called Shot Glass.

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0: That's John Party's Boots Off on New Country 101.5. I'm Rachel Ryan. We've been talking about spooky haunted stories all day, and I'm going to continue to do it because I want to know, have you ever experienced a real haunted house? Have you lived in a haunted house? Have you ever witnessed paranormal activity?
1: Yes, my house that I grew up in that my parents built is haunted. I saw a ghost come out of a closed door, pass across the TV, black the TV out. It was like someone's walking across it, and it go through to where my bedroom was, and about 5 minutes later it came through and then did the same thing across the TV and go back into that closed door.
2: Girl, that is freaky. Are you kidding me?
1: No. And also, too, my dad, another time I went home to visit because they live southwest of Houston, my dad heard talking during the middle of the night.
2: That, I just got the chills. That is so, that's the creepiest thing I've heard, Beth. CMP, oof.
1: Yeah. So it was haunted. The only thing we could think of is it used to be farmland, and that's used to where the house or a barn or something like that.
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0: 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Have you ever experienced like any paranormal activity?
1: We used to live in a house that once we went to bed, we'd wake up and there'd be chairs stacked on our table. 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I mean,
0: you're lying. Are you serious?
1: Yeah, it was like every Sunday through probably Wednesday, he would do something. I've been

0: 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It's Lucas on New Country 101.5. Gavin Adcock can only come to town like once every couple of months because I was hungover for 2 days after Thursday. That was so much fun. 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This Saturday, we got the Lucas List. 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I'm going to have a ton of vendors collected, basically to showcase all my favorite things. 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

Can you make it? 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

Gonna see Tyler Thursday in front of Dan and Shay with Josh Ross, too. Adam Maris, if you're going, you know where to find the crew. Me, Kincaid, Dallas Lauren, too, will be inside the gate next to Will Call on the lot

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1: Gorgeous week, but then the bottom drops out. 68 on Saturday. 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

Another accomplishment for Ella. Listen to this. This is cool. Became the first artist to earn 5 RIAA certifications, platinum certifications, in just a year. First one ever.

Rarely do I say never, but this is an exception to that rule because this is something I'll never do. Tobey Maguire, actor Tobey Maguire, actually officiated his ex-wife's wedding this weekend. Am I just weird or is that really weird?

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0: Speaking of all my exes, Laura Lana and Chase Matthew on 101.5. Three words I never thought I'd say together, let alone on the radio. Sexually transmitted diarrhea is a thing. I didn't know it was a thing. It's a thing. And it's on the rise. Okay? Be careful out there. It's morphing into a drug-resistant superbug, too. So, yeah, if you had sexually transmitted diarrhea on your 2026 bingo card, cross that off.
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1: 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It's your music plus.
0: Kenny Chesney and what he tries to say with new music.
1: And I think about that a lot. I almost edit myself to a fault because I've been up there on that stage and I've seen a lot of faces in front of me. And so I think about, okay, what am I going to say to everyone this time around? You know, how is it going to affect them? How are they going to digest this music? And I constantly think about that when I'm in the studio or in the process of making a record.

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It's like $3.90, I think, at my local gas station. 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

doing that. Not that I'm a young adult, but I just read a survey about young adults in today's world can barely make their paycheck. Most of it's gone 2 days after they get it. How are y'all making it last that long? My paychecks are gone usually before I even get them.

I feel about this story? Is it sad? Is it funny? Is it both? I guess two things can be true at the same time. Firefighters in England saved 18 piglets from a fire. And the farmer thanked them months later with sausage made from those same piglets. Is that funny? Is that sad? I can't decide. It's Lucas on 101.5. This is Better That Way. Oh, boo.

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Thanks to GetInTheRing.com. Take it down with me tour. Cameron Marlowe, Tabernacle, night before Valentine's Day next year. Got a shot of tickets coming up after number 1. Number 4, Hudson Westbrook.

0: Hudson Westbrook, Penny DePretty, number 4. Valentine's Day and idea. Cameron Marlowe at the Tabernacle. Got a shot at free tickets coming up with 3, 2, and 1. That show is February 13th, 2027.
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1: Gavin Adcock at the Eastern last Thursday. 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

Most artists don't even come close to releasing 5 singles in a year, let alone getting 5 RIAA certifications in the same calendar year. Ella, first ever to do it. Number one, Love and Life Again. Keyword is giving, G-I-V-I-N-G. You want to see Cameron Marlowe at the Tabernacle in February. 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

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Not me, not JK Land. They're bringing like 20 souped up Jeeps to the Lucas List event at Governor's Gun Club in Kennesaw on Saturday and doing a little trunk retreat. 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
1: Beautiful week this week. 58 the overnight low tonight. Tomorrow, sunny and 87. 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

0: I don't like math, especially when it's used to make me sad. It's Lucas on 101.5. I read this, so you have to hear it from me because misery loves company. If they were to remake Dirty Dancing today with the same time frame from when the movie came out to when it was set, it would be set in 2002. And we'd be dancing to NSYNC. And that makes me feel super old. But always remember, nobody puts baby in a corner.
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Usually I focus on the bad news when I say things like, I didn't have that on my 2026 bingo card. But this is kind of a good news one that I didn't have on my bingo card. Peyton Manning and Riley Green have released a song together called Alabama versus Tennessee.

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0: Medicine Megan Maroney. I asked her what her lip combo is because she's got great lips, y'all. Here's what she said.
1: So I posted my lip combo, and that is like my go-to. I wear it on stage every night. It's like three products. It's like the photo ready. It's like a liner and then a thing that kind of blurs it all out, and then a plumping lip gloss. And my makeup artist is fantastic, but I'm like not the best at doing my own makeup when I have to.
0: Yeah.
1: So it's easy though. You know, like it's not, it doesn't require too much skill, which I like.
0: So it looks good and it's easy to do.
1: Yeah. The second product really like, cause sometimes liner, if you're not good at blending it and there's like a bunch of fancy liners, it gets difficult and technique is required. I feel like the first liner and then you put the second product on and it like blurs everything out. So
0: you do your liner. If you're anything like me and I have zero skill at putting makeup on, I do my liner and I mess it up so bad, I just start filling it inward until it becomes lipstick and then I cover it up.
1: And then it's really dark and then you're like, perfect, I'm ready for the day.
0: And then the lip plumper just to try and smooth it all out even more. And then you look in the mirror and go, yeah, good enough.
1: Exactly. Yeah.
0: That's my makeup tips, y'all. Just look in the mirror and go, good enough.
1: Good enough. Better than it was 5 minutes ago.
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Brooke officially announced on social media that he and his girlfriend, Stormy Goldsmith, have officially split, making him a single man again. He's got nothing but good to say about her, though. I love that. Here's Painted You Pretty on Country Nights Live.

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1: Ella Langley shut down her Tulsa show Friday night after a false bomb threat. And even after police found no credible threat, she told fans she'd make that same call 10 billion times over if it meant keeping them safe. She doubled down the next night, saying the music only matters if everyone in the room feels protected. Riley Green is reminding folks he actually runs his own Instagram. He says fans can tell when a post sounds commercial instead of real, so he keeps it hands-on. And he loves using that space to support his own tour openers. And Zach Bryan is getting ready for Friday's release of his new EP, Young Manhood and the Other Donatable Organs. It's 8 tracks, including Lodi Win, Robot Killed the Working Man, and features from the Turnpike Troubadours and Lana Del Rey. He announced the track list while thanking fans for a massive year on the road. That's your Country Nights Live news update. I'm Bev Rainey.
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1: I went and saw Tim McGraw at what was then Aaron's Amphitheater, but it's now Lakewood Amphitheater in Georgia. And it was an awesome show. That was when he had let out Live Like You Were Dying and Cowboy and Me, and he was in a crazy part of his career.
0: Let's play his latest. 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